0: is Mudhoney with Overblown. That wraps up 12 o'clock rock, but I'm speaking with Steve Turner from Mudhoney. They're going to be here in New Zealand in October on tour. Steve, what are you looking forward to most about coming to New Zealand?
1: New Zealand has a special place in our hearts just because so much music has come out of there. You know, I'm talking Flying Nun and all that stuff that really I paid attention to a lot in the 80s. The Tall Dwarfs were one of our favorites. The record label Flying Nun was in Christchurch, right?
0: Yes, it was. One thing I was going to ask before I let you go, all the Mudhoney fans here in New Zealand, what can they expect from your show when you come and play? It's going to be a good mix of old and new?
1: Yeah. I mean, we try to play the main songs that people expect us to play. Like, you know, we're not going to not play Touch Me, I'm Sick.
0: Yeah.
1: Or You Got It. But we also got to play some things for, I don't want to say more creatively fun for us, but they're newer.
0: Yeah.
1: So, you know, the last couple of records I've been very happy with. So we play a few songs from those too. You know, it's hard. We have 38 years of records to try to pick and choose.
0: Well, I'm telling you, all the Mudhoney fans here in New Zealand are so excited that you're coming back after 12 years. It's going to be fantastic. I'm really excited that you get to see more of New Zealand as well. So
1: we're very excited.
0: Thank you so much for your time. And yeah, we'll see you in October.
1: All right.
0: Thanks so much, Steve.
1: Okay. Thanks, man.
0: You can hear the full chat with me and Steve. I'm going to load it up soon on our Off the Record podcast. Now, here's a band that I would call New Zealand sound. Here's Sheehad with I Got You here on Hauraki.

0: As the darkness, you're listening to Hauraki Days with Beck on your Tuesday lunchtime. And I've got a big question to ask you. Would you rather go to Bathurst or the NRL Grand Final? Thanks to boystrip.co.nz, you and a mate could be going to either one of those events this coming October. All you have to do is listen out for that cue to call and give me a buzz on 0800 Hauraki. In fact, give me a call now. I'll try and get you in the draw, eh?
1: We're underway in about this 1,000.
2: One simple question. Would you rather the NRL Grand Final or the Bathurst 1000? Call 0800 Hauraki now to get in the draw.

0: Chemical Brothers here on Hauraki Days, and thanks to boystrip.co.nz. Would you rather go to Bathurst or the NRL Grand Final?
1: One simple question, one weekend of a lifetime. Would you rather?
0: Catherine, how are you?
2: I'm good, thank you.
0: Hey, would you rather go to Bathurst or the NRL Grand Final?
2: Oh, it'd have to be the final, thanks.
0: So are you a Waz fan or you just love league?
2: Yeah, definitely up the Waz. Yeah,
0: and how good would that be sitting in the grandstands watching them win?
2: It'd be pretty amazing, eh?
0: It would be bucket list stuff. Well, Catherine, I'm going to put you in the draw for going to the NRL Grand Final.
2: Oh, you're a legend. Thank you.
0: Have a great day.
2: Wonderful. Thanks a lot.
0: Your chance could happen anytime. Be listening out for that cue to call. Give us a buzz. 0800 Hauraki. Would you rather go see the NRL Grand Final or Bathurst?
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0: first day of spring, 1st of September here on Radio Hauraki. Oh, I hope you're keeping warm out there. Just got a massive chill down my spine. Anyway, coming up next hour, we're going to catch up on what went down at Jace's hosting of Come Dine With Me that happened on Sunday night. All that and more coming up next hour here on Hauraki.
1: 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Whether you're looking for work or needing workers, Trade Staff have you sorted. 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
0: In this

0: update. Children aged 6 months to 5 years can get fully funded flu vaccines from today. It's been brought forward from April because of surging influenza cases, particularly among young children. A 30-year-old man has been charged with two counts of murder over the death of two people in South Auckland's Wattle Downs last week. Emergency services investigating reports a person was armed with a handgun, found two bodies on Thursday afternoon. The Social Development Minister has stopped short of apologising for missed benefits after an MSD processing issue, but has acknowledged the impacts. Some benefits were incorrectly suspended. Otago State Highway 87 between Outram and Middlemarch has reopened after an overnight snow closure. About 40 vehicles travelled in convoy from Makarora village this morning on the slip-affected State Highway 6. That's news. In sport, the All Blacks have dusted themselves off the canvas as they prepare for a crucial third game in their series against South Africa. The tourists have stayed an extra couple of days in Cape Town ahead of the third test in Soweto. Attack coach Mike Blair says the squad has refocused.
1: Guys are really disappointed with the result, but we've moved quickly into what worked and where do we need to improve. And so there's a real kind of solution-based mindset.
0: Build it and they'll come back. Anna Mowbray and Ali Williams are determined to see New Zealand's best netballers return home as part of their investment into the sport. 18 players have gone overseas next year. A broadcast deal for the competition is yet to be finalised.
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3: Here's a question. 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

Ozzy Osbourne with Mama, I'm Coming Home. And I am coming home this weekend, Mum. Bit of a birthday reunion catch-up down in old Meth Vegas. Hey, you're listening to Hodaki Days with Beck. Thanks to TradeStaff. If you are on the hunt for work, they've got jobs available right now. Just go to tradestaff.co.nz. Great tunes coming your way. You've got Lenny Kravitz in the mix, Kings of Leon, and the

elderly woman behind the counter in a small town from Pearl Jam here on Hauraki. And I don't know why, but when I hear that song, I always envision a ghostly woman. But no, it was just him imagining a woman who'd never escaped her small town. She's working in a shop and an old lover of hers, an old flame, comes into town who did escape. But from what I thought was a ghost story into something that actually is, it gave Robert Smith absolute night terrors because his dad used to tell him quite disturbing bedtime stories and had nightmares, so he wrote a song about it. Here's The Cure from Disintegration. It's Lullaby.

0: It's Lenny Kravitz here on Hauraki Days. Now, the fellas from The Big Show, they're having a dinner party competition at the moment. It's kind of a come dine with me style, and Jace was the host on Sunday night.
1: You have to do the entertainment, and it was Christmas themed, so you did a Secret Santa. Now, we open up the Secret Santas, and you've cobbled together a bunch of giveaways from Radio Hauraki, like, you know, it might be a Steady the Ship hat, a Backbone t-shirt, these sorts of things. Everybody got some sort of tat from around the Hauraki office. And then not only that, there was also a scroll in each individual present. And it said this voucher entitles the holder to X, Y, and Z. Now, the first one that was opened said...
2: My wife opened
1: it. It was your wife, Keezy, and it said, this voucher entitles the holder to a night out on the town with old Mogi.
2: It's instantly, I was like, cool, when are you going to cash that in, my wife?
1: Then there's another one that comes out, entitles the holder for a steam and a spa with Pugsar.
2: I got that one.
3: Some
1: styling from Pugs as Mrs. So you'd gone through and you'd given out all of these vouchers, created these vouchers with nobody's knowledge. There was a swap fest that went on at one point.
3: Yeah.
1: So that the holder could get a portrait done by my wife, who's an artist.
3: I wanted
1: and
3: that
1: people
3: one,
1: were
3: actually.
1: Fighting over that.
3: Yeah.
1: And at the end, Kizu's wife ended up
2: She's
1: with
2: got
1: it.
2: Yeah.
1: And she wants a full size portrait. So that people have been held to this.
2: Yeah. Jace's wife won one hot pot night with me, Kizu.
1: Unbelievable. So for that reason, I'm giving it a 10.
0: Well, you can check out the full video on what went down. It's on the Hauraki Big Show Insta and the Radio Hauraki Facebook page now. And the guys are back 4 o'clock today on Radio Hauraki.
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0: As the Lars, there she goes. You're listening to Hodaki Days. Greg Prebble, how are you?
1: Yeah, good, thanks, mate. We've been just doing a bit of a brainstorm around the office because it's your birthday on Friday.
0: And we're like, on Sunday.
1: Oh, is it Sunday? Is it? Yeah. Okay. I knew it was coming up anyway. I'm not very good with dates.
0: No.
1: So we're like, what should we get back for her birthday?
0: What?
1: Are you blushing?
0: No. I hate birthdays.
1: Do you?
0: I run and hide.
1: Well, Sunday, yeah. You can't hide forever.
0: No.
1: Yeah.
0: But I am, though. I'm running away.
1: So you're going to be in Canterbury this weekend, eh?
0: Yeah, it's Father's Day, you see. Oh. So I can just turn the spotlight. I've done this well because Saturday night, it's my reunion with 30 years of Avalanche Bar, where I used to be a bouncer. So we're having the reunion.
1: Hang on a second. You were a bouncer?
0: I was a bouncer at a bar, a door biatch, as we used to call ourselves. And so it's our 30-year reunion on Saturday night, and no one knows that it's my birthday on Sunday, and then Sunday is Father's Day. Mm. So I can just hide behind celebrations and just peace out, and then I'm at the dentist on Monday, so that's going to be fun.
1: Okay, so get your toothbrush for your birthday.
0: Yeah, perfect. Just lots of painkillers. That'd be great. Some Nurofen. That'd be awesome. What's coming up on your show?
1: I've heard about this incredible new place in Wellington that I want to take a look at. And also we'll give you a chance to go to Australia next month for Would You Rather.
0: Sounds good. Greg Prebble up next here on Hodaki.
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4: Yesterday, Jace, you hosted the fellas in the second episode of Come Dine with the Fellas. 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
3: 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So rather than writing an ad, I thought I'd share a memory. I remember watching sport with my mum. She had her favourite teams, her favourite players, and she'd loudly cheer them on. The other day I put the rugby on. The crowd was loud. The commentators were loud. But my mum stayed silent. I've never heard silence so loud. Let's remember, September is Alzheimer's Awareness Month.
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6: In this update, children aged 6 months to 5 years can get free flu vaccines from today because of a surge in cases. 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A 30-year-old man is due in court today charged with murder over the death of two people in South Auckland's Wattle Downs last week. The Social Development Minister has acknowledged the impact of missed benefits after an MSD processing issue, but stopped short of apologising. MSD last week confirmed some benefits were incorrectly suspended, and thousands of pensioners earlier missed out on winter energy payments. A jury has found ex-gang leader Dwayne Keith Davis guilty of the drive-by murder of hip-hop artist Tupac Shakur in Las Vegas in 1996. That's news. In sport, angel investors Anna Mowbray and Ellie Williams will fund a privatised elite domestic netball competition starting next year. Netball New Zealand has signed an agreement for the licence for the leagues, for the league and teams to be held by them. Questions remain about the number of teams involved, a broadcast deal, competition length and start date. Women's 8th seed Iga Swiatek has sealed a straight sets win in first round action at the US Open. Also safely advancing today has been top seed Aryna Sabalenka and men's second seed Carlos Alcaraz in what was his first competitive singles match for 4 months after a wrist injury. And that is sport. I'm Raylene Ramsey.
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8: Here's a question. 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

take my hand and come with me, because you look so fine that I really want to make you mine. I said, you look so fine that I really want to make you mine. 4, 5, 6, come on and get your kicks. Now you don't need

I said, are you gonna be my girl? It's a 1, 2, 3, take my hand and come with me, because you look so fine that I really wanna make you mine. I said, you look so fine that I really wanna make you mine. 4, 5, 6, come on and get your kicks. Now you don't need

Radio Hauraki with Greg Jett. Are you going to be taking away the 10K up in Auckland at this year's World Series of Kiwi Pong? 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This is Placebo. 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

Radio Hauraki, the Exponents, made a name for themselves in Christchurch back in the 80s. A band making a name for themselves in Christchurch in 2026 are coming up next. Here's the Black Keys.

0: this is Matt from The Ramfall, and you're about to check out our new track, Bend to Break. This track is about trying to let go of a friendship that was doing more harm than good, and the constant push and pull between knowing you should leave and wanting to hold on. This is the lead single off of our new album, Death of My Youth, which will be out everywhere on July 31st.
1: Locals only.

0: Radio Hodak here with a chance to play Would You Rather coming up this afternoon. That's new from The Rainfall, Bend to Break. You'll find them in Christchurch most of the time. I mean, that's where they live. But when they do tour, you'll find the details on our Locals Only page, hodaki.co.nz. Take you to their website, which looks really cool, actually. Lots of pink in there. This morning, Jerry and Mania, we're talking about hanging out with famous people. Maybe you've seen The Rainfall. Are they famous yet? It can't be far off it anyway. But yeah, lame claim to fame was on this morning.
1: Good morning, Dave. What's your lame claim to fame?
2: I sat on a plane about 20-odd years ago, in fact, probably 25.
1: That is lame.
2: With Sigourney Weaver.
1: Oh!
2: Yeah.
1: Okay.
2: Auckland to Wellington. She was coming down for, I assume, probably Avatar or something at the time.
3: Sigourney Weaver. What row were you in?
2: She was 2A on the window and I was 2B.
3: Oh, you were 2B. Oh, right. So did she give you the armrest?
2: Oh, actually, I think I kept to myself on that one.
3: Did you? Yeah. You kept your arms in close.
1: Yeah.
2: Sucked them in.
1: Yeah, good stuff. All right, thanks very much for the call, Dave. That was a great lame claim to fame. There's a couple more on the text machine. My lame claim to fame is that Richard McCaw's bag hit me as he walked past me on a flight out of Christchurch. My dad sat on a flight with Stevie Wonder. Stevie Wonder said, New Zealand's such a beautiful country. And my dad said, how the F would you know?
3: Oh, you did it!
0: What was that famous Stevie Wonder song? I just called to say, would you rather? A cue to call coming up soon.
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6: 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Nah. 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

0: on Good Shirt, Franz Ferdinand, and a band up next whose lead singer has recently formed a supergroup. And one of them, apart from the singer and the band coming up next, another person in the band is Billy Idol. Apparently, there's a new recording studio in the country. It's been built in Wellington as part of the new town hall renovation. And people tell me that it's awesome. Apparently, it can record any performance from any part of the Wellington Town Hall with absolute precision and nil noise distortion. Crystal clear recordings. I mean, that's what you want. Now you can get it if you're in Wellington. They reckon it's amazing. A game changer for recording concerts. So hopefully we can expect some new live albums to come out of the capital soon.
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2: New Zealand's co-funding a major

0: Cook Islands port upgrade with the US in Penryn, an atoll built by US personnel more than 80 years ago. New Zealand's pledging $17.5 million. Funding's being extended to give flu vaccines to children aged 6 months to 5 years from today, covering about 260,000 children as cases spike. Labor's leader says the Social Development Minister should apologise for missing benefit payments because of a processing issue after rushing through legislation. Winter energy payments were earlier wrongly stopped for thousands of pensioners. NZTA has lodged statutory approval applications for a Roads of National Significance project in Tauranga for Tauruku West to Tupenga. It would create a four-lane state highway 29 and 29A and replace Omanua Bridge. And the national whitebait season kicks off today. That's news. In sport, Netball New Zealand Chief Executive Jenna Wooten is reiterating the new domestic league will be a partnership. Investors Anna Mowbray and Ellie Williams will fund a privatised competition and hold the licence for the league and teams. Wooten insists the national body will retain plenty of say in how the league is formed and overseen.
1: It's a partnership, right? And there's no doubt from both parties' perspectives that we're going to need to work really closely together to ensure that the potential and the ambition that we have for the competition is done together.
0: The Tuku Manawa Queens hope to utilise star signing Charlize Ledger-Walker as early as travel and regulations allow. The Tall Fern will head to the local Tauihi League following her Connecticut team's final WNBA game on September 25.
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3: Here's a question. Would you rather fight a horse-sized duck or 100 duck-sized horses? While you decide if it's a yay or nay, your chance to choose between the Bathurst 1000 or the NRL Grand Final is coming up.
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Radio Hauraki Live. It's Greg here. I was talking about live music in Wellington, actually, and how the new town hall in the capital city has this incredible new recording studio. And we're saying, wow, it'd be cool to get some new live albums made in there. I wonder if it's a part of the Great Sounds Great Festival, which is in venues all over downtown Wellington this Saturday night. The lineup looks awesome. It includes bands like The Sour, Softbait, Bekrunga, Office Dog, Pitch Black, and Beast Wars, to name a few. If you're in Wellington this Saturday night, I reckon check that out. It's Franz Ferdinand on Hauraki.

Radio Hauraki with Greg Preble. 1st of September today. Did you do the old pinch and a punch thing? You can't do that in 2026, can you? So that means October is next month. And what we're looking forward to about that is there's a couple of things on over in Australia. There's Bathurst and there's the NRL Grand Final. We have your chance to go to one of those. And all you have to do decide is which one you want to go to. Would you rather? Give us a ring anytime you hear the cue to call and we'll put you down for which one you would rather. You might end up going to it. Courtesy of Radio Hauraki.

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0: 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You and a mate at Bathurst 1000 or the NRL Grand Final.
1: Now, what would you rather be?
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1: Radio Hodaki with Shehad up next. I highly recommend John Tugut's new autobiography, by the way. That was The Counting Crows, and would you rather be round here next month, or would you rather be in Australia?
2: One simple question, one weekend of a lifetime. Would you rather?
3: I would love to play a little game of Would You Rather.
1: So where are you going? Would you rather go to Australia for the NRL Grand Final, or would you rather go to Bathurst?
3: Well, after discussing matters with my wife last night, who is not a football fanatic, we decided the Supercars would be the go.
1: Right, Bathurst. Is this something you and your wife have longed to go to for ages?
3: I have. It's been a bucket list goal of mine for, I don't know, years, since back in the, well, Peter Brock days, to be fair.
1: So you usually just park up and watch it on the telly?
3: Yeah, right. Make a day of it.
1: Well, imagine being there. You've made your selection for Would You Rather. Grant, it might happen. Good luck.
3: Hey, thank you so much.
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0: It's Radio Hodaki with Greg Preble. I hope you have an awesome rest of your afternoon. What's this about a pigeon pie? Keezy, Chase, and old Mogi heading up the big show with another chance to play Would You Rather coming up too. See ya!
1: Skydiving? Overrated. Swimming with sharks? Nah. Running a marathon? No way. Being at Bathurst or the NRL Grand Final?
2: There's the kickoff!
1: Now we're talking. 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
4: 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Radio Hodaki's Would You Rather. The NRL Grand Final or the Bathurst 1000. 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
11: In this update, a student at Rosmini School on Auckland's North Shore has meningococcal disease, but no close contacts are reported within the school community. The Health Minister says offering free flu vaccines for children aged 6 months to 5 years from today targets a vulnerable group as cases surge and will be welcomed by parents. The police watchdogs found an officer recorded a false breath test and alcohol reading in Morrinsville in 2024 after issuing an infringement notice to a driver who admitted consuming alcohol. A whistleblower who handed the Financial Markets Authority information was key to the case against Duval Property and Investment Group, which owes about $225 million. Police are asking people for help finding the thief who stole a 1.4-metre wooden artwork from Whangarei's Huntawasa Centre on Monday a week ago and left behind a bike. In sport, a domestic netball franchise could be lost as a result of the new privatised model agreed for next year and beyond. Angel investors Anna Mowbray and Ali Williams have committed to a minimum 5-team requirement, one less than this year's ANZ Premiership. Mowbray says the number of teams hinges on two factors.
12: What will determine that will purely be how quickly we can turn around the infrastructure and the setup for those teams, and also finding the right people. Great owners help to build a league.
11: Local hope Ben Shelton shaken off a slow start to advance to the second round at

0: The US Tennis Open. The men's 8th seed has clinched a four-set victory over 56th-ranked Dutchman Talon Griekspoor. That's sport.
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2: Oh, g'day, mad bastards. Great to have your company this Tuesday afternoon. It's the 1st of September 2026. And you, my friends, as always, listening to the Big Show, brought to you by Reburger.
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4: We're gonna need a bigger burger.
2: Good stuff. G'day, Mogi, your stallion. How's life?
5: Going pretty grousy, you mad dog, you sick son of a bee-in-dee. I'm back having my bad sleeps, fellas.
2: Oh, no.
5: Hard to get to sleep. Wake up, can't get back to sleep.
2: Yeah.
5: No good. No good.
2: It's not good when you wake up and then can't get back to.
5: Also not good when you lie there and you can't get to.
2: Yeah.
5: And then you also can't get back to.
2: Yeah.
5: But neither of them are great.
2: No.
5: How are you going, Keezy?
3: Yeah, pretty good, fellas. Had a pretty chill day, which is nice. And before the show, went and had a solo Hoity J hot pot.
2: Yeah, man.
3: And now I am very full.
5: Yeah.
3: And all sorts of things are happening inside me.
5: Yeah, good.
2: But as you said in the chat there, Keezy, you're a professional.
3: And it won't affect my broadcasting standard.
2: And you won't allow the inferno in your bowels and your stomach at the moment to interrupt.
3: That's right.
2: What
5: but
2: we're
5: it
2: doing
5: did, it
2: here.
5: Did interrupt you last week on Friday because, of course, you had Reburger.
3: Oh, that's right.
5: You had about 9 kilos of that, and you were just like, oh, I don't know why I'm so tired. You just had 2,000 calories in about 8 minutes.
3: Yeah, it was delicious.
2: Are you sleepy or just burning?
3: Just burning.
2: Yeah, okay.
3: To be honest, I feel alive.
2: Yeah.
3: It's like I've swallowed lava.
2: Yeah. Yeah.
3: But it was so yummy. How are you, Jace?
2: Yeah, I'm good, thanks. So, strangely enough, Mogi, guess what time I woke up this morning? Go on, guess it.
3: 7 a.m.
2: No.
5: 8:30.
3: Eight.
2: Yes.
3: Wow.
2: Eight. And it was my turn on coffee, so I promptly went into the kitchen, burnt my wife's coffee and took it into it. You know why?
5: Because you're a backbone?
2: Thank you.
3: Hey, man, what's coming up on the show?
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5: Here on Hauraki, we only run the best competitions in the whole wide world, and that's why we're doing Wars or Cars. Would you rather go along and see the Warriors, hopefully, at the grand final? It will be the grand final, Keezy, no matter what.
3: Yeah.
5: Or go to Bathurst. Big decision. Stay tuned for the queue to call and give us a bell on 0800 Hauraki. Also got an update on Keezy's Pigeon. Keezy's Pigeon.
3: Wow, show,
5: now, we haven't show had an pigeon. Update for a couple of weeks. The first couple of weeks, shocking bastard. Last couple of weeks, Keezy's lost all interest, apparently.
2: Yeah, it's been very quiet front. I've been a bit concerned with Keezy on all wings looking over his beak with me, Keezy.
5: Yes.
3: Yeah. Well, I'll update you on why
5: I haven't
3: why
5: heard
3: that
5: his
3: is.
5: Name mentioned around the office at all.
2: Neither have I.
3: Yeah. Good.
5: And coming up next, I've got a bone to pick.
2: Yeah, good stuff.
5: I'm fuming.
3: How bad is it?
5: Oh, fuming.
3: Surely it's not that bad.
5: It's just somebody bringing shame on the Big Show again.
3: Oh, God.
2: Oh, no. Bloody pugs. Here's Linkin Park.
3: Tune.

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1: Fellas, I've got a bone to pick.
2: I got a bone to pick.
1: Last week, I was lucky enough to be invited along as a very important person, a special guest.
0: VIP, can I say, Mogi?
1: You may.
3: That's what it stands for, yeah.
1: For the opening night of Cirque Alice, Cirque du Soleil, they have a whole bunch of different shows that go around the world. I've been to a few of them, and this one was at the Civic. Keezy, you talked about last night on What's on the TV with Mick Mogi. And you were there, and that's part of the problem, or a lot of the problem. Now, it's an incredible event, this thing. But when you go along to an opening night of something, it's really important that you dress for the occasion. Especially when you're at sort of a venue as esteemed and historic as the Civic Theatre here in downtown Auckland City, Jase. You've spent a lot of time there.
0: Oh, she's a majestic old lady.
1: So there on the invitation, it said quite clearly that you were to dress as if in an Alice Wonderland.
0: Yeah, nice.
1: You know what I mean?
0: Yeah,
1: it's very clear. Very clear, isn't it? Dress up. So I went home from the radio, and then I got changed into a beautiful suit, and then made my way along. Both my wife and my daughter were dressed up for the occasion. Then I arrive, and my phone buzzes as I'm taking my seat in the stalls, front and centre of the stage there. And it's from old Keezy, and he sent a photo, and it says, old Mogi turns up 5 minutes late. And he'd taken a sort of a paparazzi photo of me discreetly. And I was looking good. Could I say that?
0: Was he looking good, Keezy?
3: Yeah, sure.
1: Then in the intermission, I see Keezy sort of stumbling his way out of the stalls with a couple of empty beer cans in his hand.
3: Oh, they were Woodstocks.
0: Woodstocks. Yeah, nice.
1: And he's making his way out the door. I can only assume to reload. And I see him dressed in what can only be described as streetwear. He's wearing a Warriors hat. You know that weird Warriors jacket he's got?
0: Oh, yeah.
1: Some Warriors shorts and jandals. And this is for the premiere. And I just thought to myself, now, Keezy, you know, you've been invited along to these sorts of things. You're representing the big show. And you're also meant to be showing the people on the stage who have come from, you know, the most incredible places overseas to little old New
0: Indeed.
1: Zealand. And what do they look at and see? You know, a guy in his mid-30s trying to dress up like one of his favourite players in the rugby league team.
3: Yeah, well, to be honest, fellas, I'm not that experienced going to the theatre. I didn't even realise an opening night was a special thing. So when I did get there dressed head to foot in Waz gear, I did feel a bit out of place.
1: Yeah.
3: I was the only one wearing a hat.
1: Yes.
3: I was the only one wearing a sports hat. The only other hat I saw was Oscar Keitley was a few rows in front, dressed in a beautiful purple suit with a fedora on.
0: Yeah, now you're talking. That's style. That's class.
1: That guy gets it.
0: He gets it, man.
3: Yeah, but I'm just wearing what I'm comfortable in.
0: Yeah.
3: And that's head-to-toe Waz merch. And what was it? Jandals.
0: Well, it's really interesting because, you know, I will say, Mogi, that old Keezy can scrub up quite nicely, can't he?
1: He can.
3: Thank you.
0: But it's only ever seems to be for piss-ups.
1: Yes.
0: You know what I mean?
1: Thank you.
0: Then you have a quality, classy event like a theatre show, and it's the opening night of a big occasion, the Civic, a grand spectacle of a place, and old Keezy staggers in with his Warriors show. I mean,
3: what's this whole staggering thing?
0: As much as we don't like it sometimes, we are representing the big show.
1: Thank you.
0: Right. You know what I mean? And to just turn up, I mean, there would have been people from overseas there going, I love the show. It was absolutely wonderful. But the locals are Philistines.
3: Where are they from?
0: I don't know, England.
1: Yeah, England.
3: Yeah,
1: those
3: right,
1: guys,
3: okay.
1: I was sitting next to them.
3: Well, I'm sorry.
1: They were horrified by the state of old Keezy there.
3: I'm so sorry.
1: That's all good. How was your missus about it?
3: She loved it.
1: With you.
3: Yeah, well, she was in head-to-toe Bulldogs gear.
0: And then apparently you started chucking your Woodstock cans under the stage.

0: thing just keeps on getting bigger and better.
1: More a grower than a shower, you might say.
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3: Reluctantly crouched at the starting line. Engines pumping and thumping in time. The green light flashes, the flags go up. Churning

0: Yes, indeed. Cake there on the Hauraki Big Show this Tuesday afternoon. The time is 23 minutes past 4 o'clock. Fellas, I want to get your advice on something. I've decided to step up my social media game.
1: Right. So that would mean posting or even doing anything.
2: Oh, he does. He's a, I mean, when you went to Brisbane, Jay, to the Magic Round, some very nice photos were taken. As
0: thank you, Mogan.
2: Sort of tour around local gardens and rubbish bins, etc.
0: My and my, you know, my group selfies, they go off.
2: They do.
1: Pugs did a lot of that work for you, though.
0: Well, I mean, he posts them and stuff like that.
1: Yeah.
0: And I still haven't quite figured out how to write on them or, you know, put music to what you're doing.
1: That's all right, baby steps.
0: But I've got this idea, and I want to put this little... I want to put this little concept to you, if I might, because I think it's cool.
1: Cool, man. You go for it.
0: I think the kids will love it. Like, because I'm going through the CBD all the time, listening to my tunes on my skull candies.
1: Oh, because you live in the city, eh?
0: Yeah, man. And, you know, the tunes are playing in my eardrums. They're doosh, doosh, ba-da-ba-doosh, doosh, doosh, doosh, doosh, doosh, doosh. And I'm thinking, you know, when I'm looking and I'm just taking in the world. And so I've had this idea, right, and I think it's going to go off. I think it's going to go viral of come for a walk with Hoity J. And I've got some really fat tune going on.
1: Right.
0: In the video.
2: Okay.
0: And it's just me strolling through various parts of the CBD with a tune banging in the background. Now,
1: so it's you walking
0: it's,
1: in town.
0: It's just come for a walk with Hoity J. And it's literally just me walking, you know, in through town.
1: And you think that's going to go viral?
0: I reckon it's going to go off.
2: Yep.
0: You know how people see something and they go, oh, Hoity J's done this thing. I reckon we should do it at our work. You know, sort of thing. Like, because we do that too.
1: Oh, you want to start a trend?
0: I want to start a trend.
1: Where people film each other walking.
0: Now, I'm thinking, and you can give me advice on this, because I'm technically not very good at it. I don't know if you know that about me, of getting a selfie stick.
2: Yeah, man. Absolutely.
1: What's a selfie stick?
0: Well, you know, I presume it's like a stick thing that you shove your phone on the end of.
2: Yes.
0: So then you're walking along looking really cool and, you know, hip.
1: And you can film yourself.
0: And you can film yourself or, you know, you have it out in front of me. So I could be having my skull candies on, the tunes, doosh, doosh, ba-da-ba-doosh, doosh. I'm walking through town just taking shots of everything with the tune in the background.
1: Yeah, right.
2: Okay. There's a couple of options here as well. There's a selfie stick, but then you've got to hold it.
0: Yeah.
2: Right?
0: Yes.
2: But there's also a new addition, and that is a belt, which you stick the selfie stick into.
1: Yes,
2: right?
1: I've
2: sort
1: seen
2: of
1: that.
2: Like a fishing pole.
0: Oh, yeah.
2: On a boat, you know how they have the pole holder.
0: Yes,
2: so that frees your hands up, and you're then able to sort of wander around. The other thing that's come out recently, of course, is the sicko goggles. And those are those sort of, what are they, Google glasses, I think they're called,
1: where
2: they're constantly recording people without their knowledge or consent. That would suit you down to the ground.
0: Yeah, the only thing is, Mogi, I don't really wear my glasses in the city. But look, this is the thing. I'm open to all technology. I just worry that the one in my groin, that one, be very low to the ground.
2: Well, I mean, doesn't matter. It could be on your forehead. Still going to be very low to the ground.
0: Well, that's what I mean. I'm not, you know, I'm not a big unit, so it might be just a shot of all these people's kneecaps.
1: Are you worried about getting smacked over walking around town with a selfie stick vibing?
0: Keezy, you've known me for a long time, and I'm pretty sure one of the things you know about me is I know how to look after myself. All right.
1: Yeah, man, you really look. You take care of yourself. You do.
2: He takes care of number one.
0: But what do you think? I mean, I'll get a selfie stick.
1: Right.
0: I'll put tunes on my walks.
1: Okay.
0: I walk with Hoity J, and they're fat beats too. Don't worry about that.
1: Who's editing it?
0: I'll edit it.
1: Right.
0: I'm not even going to edit it. I'll just play it from beginning to end, and that'll be the end of
2: it. Just chuck it up on Instagram.
0: Yeah.
2: It'll be like 3 hours long.
0: Yeah. Well, I don't think 3 hours. Maybe 2:30. You know what I mean?
1: Right.
0: And people would be like, I could see people sitting in their lounges, you know, just sitting, getting mesmerized and going, yeah, this is cool.
2: It's kind of like the Odyssey, isn't it? It's kind of like that kind of length anyway, if you're talking 2.5 hours. And there is a certain amount of jeopardy because once you get down to the waterfront, there's every chance that a seagull will pick you up and take you out over the ocean.
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21: We're underway in about this 1000. There's the kickoff. Grand final is underway.
4: One simple question. Would you rather the NRL Grand Final or the Bathurst 1000? Call 0800 Hauraki now to get in the draw.

0: one simple question. One weekend of a lifetime. Would you rather?
1: Yes, indeed. Wars or cars?
2: Yeah.
1: Hey, fellas? Fellas?
3: Hey.
1: I tell you what, I thought it was just going to be all NRL, this competition. But there's been quite a few backbones out there that are going Bathurst, the old petrol heads.
2: People love their cars, Woody.
1: Yeah, they do.
2: You know,
1: they
2: have a real love affair with them.
3: Yeah.
1: I've never got it myself.
2: No.
1: You know what I mean? I just...
3: What do you love?
1: Hot pot.
3: Yeah. So imagine there was like a special event in Australia on Hot Pot Mountain where all of the hot pot enthusiasts gather to watch the best hot potters in the world go around Mount Panorama.
2: And some people cheer for a spicy hot pot and other people cheer for a pretty mild...
1: Green
2: creamy,
1: pepper.
2: Yeah,
3: or a green pepper, yeah. You know what I mean?
1: I'll tell you another passion I've got. Candles.
3: Well, like scented candles.
1: Yeah.
3: Cool, so like imagine all the biggest candle enthusiasts in the world gathering in Australia.
1: I'd be there.
3: Yeah.
1: But it's not that. It's NRL Grand Final and or Bathurst. Let's go to the phone lines. G'day, Aaron, you mad bastard. How's life?
4: Excellent, Nick. Excellent at the moment.
1: Yeah, good on you, mate. Tell me, Aaron, what do you do for a crust?
4: I just look after my old man, actually.
1: Oh, you're a backbone, mate.
2: Backbone. I hope you're on 200 grand a year.
1: Backbone.
3: Hey, Aaron, which one are you choosing, mate? Grand Final or Bathurst?
4: Grand Final.
1: Yeah, totally, man. Totally.
3: Are you a Warriors fan, Aaron?
4: Yeah.
1: And who would you take with you? Were you lucky enough to win?
4: Probably my brother, actually. He's a Panthers fan.
2: Is he?
1: Oh, yeah.
3: That'd be a good game.
2: Yep. What a son of a bee.
3: Hey, Aaron, you're in the draw, mate. You hold the line, all right? Puck's going to look after you.
2: Backbone.
4: Okay, good as gold.
1: Good on you, mate. G'day, Duncan, you mad bastard. How's life?
5: Oh, good, mate. How are you?
1: Yeah, good, thanks, mate. Good. How's your Tuesday going?
5: Tuesday's good. It's been a bit sunny in the old welly.
2: Oh, is it?
5: You've got to enjoy it.
2: Oh, you've got to get out, mate.
1: I tell you what, in Auckland at the moment, she's blowing a bloody gale. Absolute gale.
3: Far out. Good stuff, fellas.
2: Hang on, Keezy, man.
3: What's up, man?
2: Just before you move off the weather chat, Duncan, have the nor'westers started yet, man? You normally get those in your spring.
5: Oh, yeah, no. We switched this morning from a southerly to a northerly.
2: How good. Yeah, nice. It's a good time to be alight. Southerly gale to a northerly gale.
5: Oh, yes.
1: So what would be your choice there, Dunk? NRL, Bathurst?
5: Hot pot, actually. I've got to go with Jewish. I'll go to NRL.
2: Yeah,
3: cool. And Dunk, just before we let you go, what do you do for a crust, man?
5: I'm a beer transfer technician.
2: Oh, yeah. You take the beer out of the can and put it in your mouth.
5: Yeah,
2: well, I'm
5: working
2: the plug. Backbone.
3: Yeah. Good on you, Dunk. You hold the line and old Pugson will look after you, all right?
1: How good.
5: Cheers, lads.
2: Good on you, fella.
3: That's a big shout-out to boystrip.co.nz, who will be organising either package, depending on what you win, and just an announcement that the NRL Grand Final package is officially sold out.
2: Wow!
3: As I'm surprised. I'm not surprised that it's sold out, but I'm surprised it took this long, to be honest.
2: Yeah, I think people are sort of like, you're hedging your bets, because in all honesty, you know, I mean, I know a lot of people have gone over to the Grand Final. I'm not sure how pumped I'd be to watch two teams that have knocked out the Warriors.
3: Yeah, you're right.
2: Compete for a title that the Warriors can't get, you know?
3: Yeah.
1: Well, certainly for a Wars fan, yes.
3: Yeah. Potentially another chance to get yourself in the draw for this competition later on in the show. Listen for the cue to call, and then call 0800 Hauraki.
1: Yeah, bloody good. In the meantime, bit of push.

0: Foo Fighters there on the Hauraki Big Show this Tuesday afternoon. The time is 4:47. Let's talk TV.
1: What's on the telly with Mike Minogue?
2: Yeah! Yes.
3: Woo!
4: On Friday night, you spoke about this, Keezy, yesterday, same time on the show. I went and saw Cirque Alice. So it's Cirque du Soleil, it's acrobats, and it's a type of circus, but it's with acrobats, no animals. It was on at the Civic Theatre here in Auckland. I think it's on for the next couple of weeks. It's the story of Alice in Wonderland, isn't it, Keezy?
2: Yeah.
4: Now, Alice comes out and, you know, look, it's not word for word, let me put it that way. But there's lots of classical music, very recognisable classical music that anybody in the street would have heard. And the person that plays Alice is a sort of a classically trained operatic singer.
0: Right.
4: Absolutely amazing. Brilliant. And then the story gets told, and you've got various trapeze artists doing all sorts of different things, which, as you said, Keezy, make you more and more anxious as the show goes on. Incredible skill. I found it absolutely amazing and life-affirming, and I think it's the sort of thing that absolutely everybody should go and see. It's amazing that people can do any of this stuff at all. They have a clown in there that comes along as well, who's the Mad Hatter, is his character, and he sort of breaks it up, gets people out of the audience, that sort of stuff. The tickets, I looked them up, they weren't super, like normally you see Cirque du Soleil, it's $180 or something insane like that. This is like, I saw tickets for $60.
0: Yes.
4: And I don't think there's really a bad seat in the house. If you can get along to it, absolutely get along to it. Keezy, you gave it 4.2. I couldn't ask for more out of a show than the level of entertainment I got. That's a 5-buzzy show for me.
0: Wow.
4: Get along, tickets on sale in Auckland, and I don't think they're going anywhere else, so you're out of luck.
0: Good stuff, mate. Well, on your recommendation, Mogi, I watched a film on Netflix, The Whisper Man.
4: Yeah.
0: Starring Robert De Niro, Adam Scott, and
4: Bridget Moynihan.
0: Moynihan, yes. Yeah. Here's the story outline.
4: And Michael Keaton,
0: yes. When his 8-year-old son is abducted, a widowed crime writer looks to his estranged father, a retired police detective, for help. He soon discovers a connection to the decades-old case of a convicted serial killer known as the Whisper Man. Now look, it was a very solid film, is how I would describe it. Nothing particularly amazing about it. And also, I think there's something wrong. Movies that are really dark on my TV, I can't see crap. You know what I mean? We've tried to light it. It's just... And there was a lot of dark, moody, interior stuff.
4: I know how you feel.
0: What's happening?
4: What's happening?
0: And I'll tell you what else was very curious. Robert De Niro, who I'm a huge fan of.
4: Or have been.
0: Have been. A very paint-by-numbers performance from him.
4: Yeah.
0: Very muted... I just got the vibe from him that he was just, it was just another film and he was just going through the motions.
4: I sort of feel like with him that it's probably for the last 15 years or so, he keeps himself very active. There's a lot of acting. He's not selective.
0: No.
4: And I'm not saying that he should have been with this one, but he churns out a lot of work, and I think he's probably a bit worried about the end of his life.
0: Maybe.
4: You know, coming in the tunnel towards him.
0: It was the first time I've ever watched De Niro and gone, not the best performance you've ever given.
4: Right.
0: It's very kind of paint by numbers almost.
2: Yeah, because he was great in Meet the Fockers.
0: He was actually.
4: Oh,
0: I love
4: God.
0: That film.
4: Very good.
0: But look, as I say, a pretty good watch, a solid watch. I'll give it 3 buzzies.
4: There you go.
2: The Whisper Man.
0: The Whisper Man on Netflix.
4: Directed by New Zealander James Ashcroft.
2: Last night I watched the second to last episode of the first season of Outrageous Fortune.
4: Ooh.
2: TVNZ Plus. This episode, a certain lawyer named Corky has got a pee addiction.
4: Oh.
2: Played very well by Hoity J.
4: Very convincing.
0: Thanks, mate.
2: Really, really great performance.
0: Thank you.
2: Genuinely, I was like, oh my God, he's crazy.
4: Right.
2: And then... there was a moment where Anthony Starr, who's now an international superstar thanks to The Boys, he plays Homelander, he grabs you and throws you over the desk.
0: Yes.
4: Oh.
2: What? Now, I remember you telling a story about that. What happened after that?
0: I think Anthony injured his hand in
2: that.
0: He
2: hurt himself.
0: Yeah, yeah, because we actually did that stunt.
4: Mm.
0: And I can remember at the time thinking, geez, this is a bit full on.
2: Yeah.
0: Because he was committed to it, and I was, you know, a pee addict looking for my stuff.
2: Yeah.
0: So we were both kind of, whoa!
4: Yeah,
0: and
4: you both
0: we
4: had your motivations.
0: It. Yeah, we both had motivation.
2: Because he plays two characters, Jethro and Van, who are twins. And Jethro, you know, you have a go at Jethro, and then he, like, punches you in the face or something and throws you over. And then Van comes and starts kicking the shit out of old Haughty J.
0: Yeah.
4: Wow.
2: Are you in more of Outrageous Fortune?
0: I can't recall.
2: You can. It's only one of the greatest shows in New Zealand history.
0: I think maybe I get arrested or something.
2: Okay, but
0: maybe. I can't remember.
4: A surprise. Not because Jace wants it to be a surprise, but because he can't remember.
0: Pretty much.
2: Because the thing I've noticed in that show is the side characters will get introduced and then they'll be woven back into the story again.
0: Yes, I am still in the series.
2: Okay, great.
0: Because I think I come back in maybe season 3.
2: Okay, great to know.
0: Very, very, very, very good.
2: If you haven't seen it before, please go watch it.
4: Please.
0: Yeah, man.
4: Where can I see that, Kizzy?
2: TVNZ Plus,
4: okay,
2: man.
4: Thanks, mate.
2: So great.
0: In the meantime, here's Talking Heads.

0: Talking Heads there on the Hauraki Big Show this Tuesday afternoon. The time is 3 minutes to 5 o'clock. Now, coming up after 5 o'clock, we've got to talk about Kesey's racing pigeon.
1: Yeah.
0: It's a pretty sad and dire story, really.
1: It is. I gave a whole lot of money to a man in Timaru to buy a pigeon, and it hasn't been doing very well, fellas. I've been keeping it pretty quiet. It's done about 6 races now.
2: Has it?
0: Wow. Yeah,
1: it's been doing it every single weekend. We'll get into it more after 5, and we're also going to call Pigeon Tim as well and just sort of see what our options are, if you know what I mean.
2: Yeah.
1: Also after 5 o'clock, we've got a new competition running that could potentially

0: the Hauraki Big Show. Thanks to Craveworthy Street Food, freshly made with Reburger. 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
1: What should our slogan be? We also took to Sosh Med last night. Clinstagram. Two in the, one in the.
2: Oh.
1: Yeah, what a crazy thing to put your own actual name to.
2: Well.
1: One that's come through on 3483 that I think would be a great ad for our campaign going into November is from Gareth. Let's go, girls.
3: Let's go, girls.
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16: In this update, GPs say it's not too late to dish out free flu vaccines to under fives from today. Pharmax brought forward funding initially timed for next April as health services struggle with the worst outbreak in years. The Social Development Minister still can't say how many benefits were incorrectly suspended after a law change passed under urgency. Louise Upston says she'll know exact figures next week. New Zealand First Deputy says Te Pāti Māori's treaty entrenchment policy is pie in the sky and won't go anywhere. Te Pāti Māori wants a Te Tiriti Commission with the power to overrule Cabinet. A stevedore has died after an accident at Wellington Port this morning. Kiwi

0: TV producer Alex Bringan's been ordered to return from the US to face court in November. The Serious Fraud Office has filed 33 charges. That's news. In sport, our netball ecosystem is breathing a sigh of relief after confirmation of a privatised domestic league for next season and beyond. Rich Lister couple Anna Mowbray and Ellie Williams are set to take the licence for the competition and its teams via an initial agreement with Netball NZ. Player representative Michaela Sokolich-Beetson says the end of the uncertainty is big.
1: It's emotional because I love the sport. I've made my best friends in the sport, and the fact that fellow little girls and boys across our country have a pathway to play in, like, that's really cool.
0: The NRL is doubling its amount of guinea pig games for the final weekend of the regular season. Both Thursday's match and Sunday's clashes will have the new kickoff rule. That's sport.
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7: You're welcome back, you massive backbones. Hope you're getting through your Tuesday okay. 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
8: Crave-worthy street food freshly made with Reburger.
9: Scrumdiddlyumptious.
7: I just had a curious thought, fellas, before we started this voice break. And it was, I wonder how many voice breaks I've done in my life.
8: A voice break being where you chat between songs.
7: You know, where you do your job, basically.
10: Well, sadly, the last person that would know the answer to that is you.
7: Exactly,
10: you know, as we just found out earlier on with Keezy talking about
8: Outrageous Fortune
10: and then asking you whether you knew if you were in any episodes past the conclusion of season one.
7: Yeah.
10: You don't know.
7: Yeah, no, then I remembered season three, Keezy.
10: Well, you guessed. We'll find out.
7: Lock it, lock and load.
8: How many episodes of Broken Wood have you been in?
7: Well, I wouldn't have a clue, man.
8: Well, so how are you supposed to know how many voice breaks you've done?
7: Well, this is what I mean. I mean, you could go by numbers, you know.
10: That's the way you'd normally do.
7: Sort of 17 in a day and 5 days a week, 50 years. You know what I mean?
8: Yes.
7: So
8: I thought you were 39.
7: I reckon it's like this could be my millionth voice break.
8: I've just typed it in and done the maths.
7: Yes.
8: 47.
7: God, is that all?
8: Yeah.
7: God, it feels a lot more than that.
8: I know.
10: You sure it's not 39? It feels a lot more than that. Mm. A lot more than 39, Jase.
7: Hey, anyway.
8: Yeah, it feels more like mid-50s to me.
10: Yeah, like mid-50s.
7: Yeah. Oh, that wouldn't be that much.
8: Oh. It's just what it feels like.
7: Now, coming up.
8: Douche.
7: We check Keezy's racing pigeon.
8: Yeah.
7: It's not good.
8: No, it's not. We've got to do something about this, fellas.
7: Here's Soundgarden.

0: Queens of the Stone Age on the radio. Hodaki Big Show this Tuesday afternoon, the time 14 minutes past 5 o'clock. Now, many of our listeners will be aware that old Keezy spent a fair amount of coin on a racing pigeon. And I think it's fair to say, fellas, it's been an unmitigated disaster.
1: Keezy on all wings, looking over his beak with me, Keezy.
2: That's right, Keezy on all wings, looking over his beak with me, Keezy. It's the name of the stupid pigeon, as chosen by the Hodaki audience.
0: Yeah, man.
2: Still hate that name.
0: I love it.
2: So, this pigeon has done five races, fellas. Basically, what happened is, there's a bloke down in Timaru there. He runs a bar called Hector Black's. They have got the Oamaru Bird Club on board, and they do a spring series of pigeon races.
0: Yeah.
2: So, we've had five races so far. The first race, Ashburton to Oamaru, 150 kilometres. My pigeon came 93rd out of a possible 115. So right at the back of the pack, not good. Next race, Christchurch to Oamaru, 73rd. Getting better, still shithouse. Next race, Cheviot to Oamaru, 38th.
3: Oh. Improving. How far was that one?
2: That was 320 kilometres.
3: It's a long way.
0: That's a long way.
3: Especially if you're coming, you know, sort of 38. It's a waste of time. 100%.
0: You just want to go, why am I doing this? Mid-air.
2: Kaikoura to Oamaru, 380 kilometres, 31st. So improved again.
0: Long distance, obviously.
3: Mad now, bastard.
2: Over the weekend, it was back to the Ashburton to Oamaru, the short distance race where it originally came 93rd the first time around. Fellas, the reason I haven't brought it up is because I'm not bringing this to the table. I'm not giving it to you and the listeners unless it does something good. And I'm actually getting to the point now where it's actually embarrassing to have this pigeon sort of related to the big show.
0: It's like an albatross around your neck, if I can put it that way, Keezy.
3: Can I just say that in terms of content for the big show, the results are good.
2: Why's that?
3: Well, because the bird is failing miserably and you've heavily invested in its success. So for that is the perfect concoction of you've got high hopes and then the delivery of the thing that you've got faith in, like Hoity J giving up the smoking.
2: Yeah,
3: failed has let
2: again.
3: You down.
2: Again.
3: So Keezy's sad. Ratings go up.
0: Yeah.
3: People love it. So it's our bread and butter, Keezy.
2: Keezy sad equals ratings up.
3: That's right. And so I think the only mistake we're making here is not talking about it every single week. Now, if this bird was coming first or we were making lots of money, people would change the channel.
0: Yeah.
2: Really? Because I think that they'd be kind of stoked.
3: No, they'd be fuming.
2: We would have, like, if it had won every race, we'd have $5,000 right now.
3: You would have $5,000, and they wouldn't stand for that.
0: And your initial investment, you know, I know it's sort of loose change for you, but $1,000 is not, you know, it's not insignificant.
2: Was it $1,000?
0: Yeah.
3: It's not cheap, is it?
0: No, and I mean, especially when you're getting results like that.
3: Yeah.
0: Like, if you had invested that money in this, in the stock exchange, for example, that's like a collapse.
2: Yeah, right. Whereas this pigeon, who sucks ass, is a way better investment.
0: No, this is what I mean. It's the same thing.
2: Yeah right.
3: But it's a better investment in our content.
0: Very much so.
3: You know what I'm saying? But because it's drawn out over such a long period, week after week after week of failure, then high hopes, then failure, then high hopes, then failure.
2: 100%.
3: And so on and so on.
0: Sounds like the Waz.
2: Now, Jace, they're literally top of the table right now. Are you serious? Come on, man. The thing that happens every week is the bloke that's running at Pigeon Tim, the guy who sold me the pigeon, he releases a video of him reading out the top 15 results.
3: Right.
2: 15th place gets $100.
0: And
2: so
0: sort of,
2: on.
0: Are you poised?
2: Yes.
0: And
2: he goes from 15 down to 1. The same birds are mentioned every single week.
3: Yeah.
2: And never is my bird mentioned. So I'm at the point now where I'm actually like, hey, what are we going to do here? Because it's got another race this weekend. What if it loses again? I'm at the point, like, I'm open to suggestions 3483. If the pigeon loses this weekend, what are we doing with it?
3: Well, I sort of feel like you've invested in the pigeon, because you've got to stick with it. You know, this pigeon has been named after you. This pigeon is part of your family. I hate to say it, but it's part of the Big Show family. You know, Keezy on all wings, looking over its beak with me, Keezy. What are you going to do? You're going to back paddock it?
2: No, well, that's up to the audience. 3483, every text in the draw for a $50 Reburger voucher. If it doesn't get on the podium this week in the top 10, I want suggestions of what we do with the pigeon. All right, and to be honest, I want to chat to Pigeon Tim again. Yeah. I haven't chatted to him in a month.
0: Yeah,
3: I've got a vibe. I've got a vibe that Pigeon Tim is running a not insubstantial Ponzi scheme here, and our friend Keezy has been a victim of it.
0: Well, I'm really looking forward to you just letting loose on Pigeon Tim. Actually,
2: well, no, not
3: giving
2: yet.
3: It to him.
0: Just saying, what are you doing here, mate?
2: I'm not going to let loose on him on the radio.
0: That'd well, I think you should. I'd be fuming.
2: Weezer?
0: Yeah. Okay.

0: Gorillaz there on the Radio Hauraki Big Show this Tuesday afternoon. The time is 5:27. We're talking Keezy's Racing Pigeon. And if you just tuned in, old Keezy on all wings, looking over his beak with me, Keezy, the name of the pigeon, has not been performing well. And Keezy is absolutely fuming.
1: Keezy on all wings, looking over his beak with me, Keezy.
0: I am anticipating massive fireworks in the next minute or two because we've got Pigeon Tim, who runs the whole operation, on the phone there. G'day, Tim, you mad bastard. How's life?
2: G'day, fellas. How you going today?
0: Yeah, good, thanks, mate. Good, good, good. Keezy, not so much.
3: Hey, Tim.
2: I understand you're not happy. Hey, settle down, fellas. Settle down. This is only... Hey, remember we had a sprint race this last week? Your bird had been doing better over distance. So settle down. We've got a big race from Blenheim this week. Good old turnaround.
3: Tim, just quickly, do you know where Keezy on all wings, looking over his beak with me, Keezy, finished this weekend just gone?
2: Oh, yeah, not that great. You were 88.
3: 80, okay. Oh. Okay.
4: Yeah. Lucky for some.
2: Because it was a shorter distance. I reckon he likes the distance.
4: So two fat ladies.
2: A stayers race. Look, you're going to be all good.
3: Okay, so it is... I've been plotting down all the results and the distances, and it does show that my bird is a long distance bird. What is the longest distance race that you run, Tim?
2: Yeah, that's going to be this week, guys. 470 k's. It's Blenheim to Oamaru.
3: Okay, so 470. The most, well, the furthest distance so far was 380. So it's an extra 90 kilometers there.
0: Yeah.
3: Okay. All right. So what I've decided, Tim, is we're going to give Keezy on all wings one last chance this weekend just to sort of prove his medal or her medal.
2: Oh, don't get the bloody recipes ready yet for pigeon pie, you know? You could be into some serious money here, fellas. Don't give up.
3: Pigeon, yeah. Tim, in your experience, do pigeons improve? Like, because every week I watch the video of the announcement and it's the same pigeons taking out the top spots.
2: No, too right, they improve. No, like I said, this is all... You know, we've got a theory here, fellas, and I reckon it is because you've got distance on your side. This is going to help you out.
3: Okay.
2: Hey, we were actually over in Arataki the other day, just out of Rarotonga, and someone asked if I was Pigeon Tim. We were talking about pigeons, and hell yes.
4: Pigeon Tim.
2: Going far and wide, fellas.
3: Yeah, someone in Raro asked if you're Pigeon Tim. That's great. Tim, one question I have to ask, man, is did you knowingly sell me a dud pigeon?
2: I wouldn't do that.
0: Yeah, no.
2: Shouldn't. So yeah. Don't worry about that, fellas. It's all legit, all good.
4: Okay. Just looking, we've got a framed photo here of Keezy on all wings looking over his beak with me, Keezy. You know, it's got the look of a... I don't know. It hasn't got too many brain cells. Do you need to be a smart bird to be a good flyer, Tim?
2: No, I don't think so. No. Hey, look at these runners out there. You tell me Usain Bolt's a smart man.
4: Yeah, true, true.
2: Don't panic.
3: Okay, Tim, I won't panic.
4: Not yet.
3: Look, thank you so much for your time again, and a reminder, if you're in Timaru, to check out Hector Black's. It's my favourite pub down there.
0: Yes.
3: Tim, we'll catch up to you maybe next week or the week after, all right?
2: Sounds good, fellas. Good luck.
3: Good luck, Tim.
0: You know what I think you need to do, Keezy? I think you need to invest more.
3: What do you mean?
0: In your pigeon. You know, if you want good results, what's the saying? You've got to spend money to make money.
4: That's true, yeah.
0: So
4: yeah,
0: I reckon you need, you know, some nutritionist sort of assistance, all that sort of stuff.
3: Well, a lot of people are texting through 3483. Someone suggesting that I feed the pigeon up on steroids.
0: Yeah. Yes.
3: Look into that as an 100%. Option. someone here saying that I've got to ride the pigeon until he wins.
4: Yep, you do have to ride it till he wins. You've got a bit of tough love.
3: A lot of people.
4: Bit of tough love.
3: A lot of people suggesting I serve it up at my come dine with me.
4: Little outboard motor
3: on the back of the pigeon.
4: Yeah, on the back of the pigeon.
3: But you know it's flying, eh?
4: Yeah.
3: But an outboard.
4: Yeah, but it's got that fan at the back that goes really fast.
0: What about?
4: Keith, you got to try everything at this point, man. You might roll your eyes, mate. But yours is your bloody pigeon's.
3: Tell me to put a boat motor on a pigeon. What was your suggestion, Jace?
0: Aerodynamic goggles.
4: Oh, yeah, nice.
0: Yeah.
3: So put goggles on the
0: pigeon.
3: Maybe
0: you need to make it a pigeon suit that's aerodynamic.
3: It's a pigeon. It doesn't need a pigeon suit.
5: 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Swimming with sharks? Nah. Running a marathon? No way. Being at Bathurst or the NRL Grand Final?
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9: 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But this time, I don't. Because this ad is for Alzheimer's Awareness Month. And for me, Alzheimer's isn't a radio ad. It's a disease my mum is battling. So rather than writing an ad, I thought I'd share a memory. I remember watching sport with my mum. She had her favourite teams, her favourite players, and she'd loudly cheer them on. The other day I put the rugby on. The crowd was loud. The commentators were loud. But my mum? My mum stayed silent. I've never heard silence so loud. Let's remember, September is Alzheimer's Awareness Month.
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0: Hot!
1: Chili Peppers there on the Hodaki Big Show this Tuesday afternoon. The time is 5:41. Now listen to this. This is amazing. Do you and a mate want to win a trip to the Dunedin Beer Festival? Eh?
0: If so, give us a call now on 0800 Hodaki because we've got some breaking news.
2: This is breaking news.
0: Boom. The Dunedin Beer Festival is happening once again, fellas, which is bloody exciting. You can get your tickets at dunedinbeerfestival.co.nz. It's the South's biggest weekend of beer, food and music.
1: Bloody great time.
0: Every time we go down there, we do a live show. We then go to the beer festival, and it's a bloody good weekend, and I always feel a bit secondhand the following week.
1: Yeah.
0: Let's just say that. Emerson's are the ones flying us down there, and they are making a special brew.
1: Have they got a plane?
0: No, they're just paying for us to go down there.
1: Oh, right.
0: They're hosting us.
1: I was going to say, geez, they must be going bloody well if they own their own plane.
0: I don't think Emerson's has an aeroplane.
3: We don't know.
0: Well, we don't know. You're right. But they're flying us down there because they are making a special beer for the festival. It is a tropical hazy pale ale, and they need a name for the beer.
3: Backbone. Right.
1: Okay.
0: So that's Backbone, I guess you could call it.
3: Backbone Brew.
0: I think we've already had Backbone Brew.
3: Have we?
0: Sure we have.
3: Backbone,
0: #backbone. Well, you could call it backbone, #backbone, but Mogi, to be honest, it's up to the listeners, man.
3: I'm just chucking out some ideas, though, to get the creative juices
1: flowing. What about Keezy on all fours looking over his shoulder with me, Keezy?
3: What about Keezy on all fours looking over his shoulder with me, citrusy, hazy, pale ale, was it?
1: Citrusy, hazy, pale ale.
0: So say that again.
3: Keezy on all fours looking over his shoulder with me, citrusy, hazy, pale ale.
0: Yeah, cool. I reckon we just lock that in because that rolls off the tongue and we just sort of flag the whole competition.
3: Yeah, okay, sorted.
0: No, but the way it works is you call up, you then tell us your best beer name.
3: Okay.
0: Okay, you want to name this thing, and then you get to go in the draw. To be honest, we don't really, we haven't explained the competition yet to these people, so let's just take Jory there. G'day, Jory, how you going?
4: Not too bad, yourself?
0: Yeah, good, mate. Hey, have you got a name for the beer, man?
4: Honestly,
3: no.
4: Off the top of my head, I would give it something real cool like the special meat patty nip hazy pale ale.
3: There we go.
0: Special meat patty nip hazy.
3: This guy gets it.
1: He just actually gave me an idea, which I think would be a great name for a beer. Off the top of my head.
0: Boom. Or off my head. All of the above are good. Yeah. Thanks so much, Joey. Hold the line there, mates. Look, have a think, all right? Have a think.
3: And then we need to float it so that people know that the calls are coming. We're going to be taking calls on this, aren't we, Keezy, moving forward. So have a think about it. Come up with a name and be ready to give us a bell when you hear the cue to call. You know, it sort of feels like a
1: da-douche.
3: Is an option there. What else have we got? That's pretty much it. My wife.
0: Well, that's pretty old.
1: Yeah.
0: What about come drink with me?
3: Oh.
1: Are you?
0: Really? You like that? Fellas?
1: Is she hot?

0: Yes, indeed, Guns. Roses there on the Hodaki Big Show this Tuesday afternoon. Now listen, heaps coming up after 6 o'clock. What's on the tee with me, Keezy? Text us what you're having for dinner tonight, what your name is and where you're texting from, and you get going to the draw to win. Oh, you don't? Or you do,
1: Jace,
0: go into the draw.
1: You're making a meal of
0: I'm totally
1: it.
0: Making a meal of it.
2: Jace?
0: A $50 Reburger voucher.
2: They know what to do, man.
0: Yeah, man, totally.
2: They know what to do.
1: No, but just in case.
2: They know what to do.
1: Text through what you're having for dinner. 3483. Boom. $50 Reburger voucher could be yours.
0: Yeah, and also, what else are we doing after?
2: It's a very, very interesting time. We go into the final round of the NRL, round 27.
0: Oh, yes.
2: And tonight is Teamless Tuesday. It's going to be announced after 6 o'clock. The Warriors have secured a home semi-final by finishing in the final two. They don't need to win this weekend. That happens regardless. So will we be resting players, Keezy, as we go up against the Manly Seagulls this Saturday afternoon?
0: Yeah, good stuff.
3: 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Thanks to Craveworthy Street Food. 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Jerry and Manoia, the Hodaki Breakfast.
4: What should our slogan be? We also took to Sosh Med last night. Clinstagram. Two in the, one in the.
0: Oh.
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17: In this update, GPs say protecting our youngest from the flu is a positive step, with surging cases likely to continue into spring. Pharmax moved next April's free vaccines forward to today for littlies aged 6 months to 5 years. About 130 jobs could be on the chopping block at Woolworths. Workers' First Union says Woolworths is proposing to cut about 130 customer care roles. A potential blow for China is the US and New Zealand team up on Cook Islands infrastructure. The US and New Zealand are co-funding a port upgrade on the island of Penryn. A 30-year-old man has a court appearance today, charged with murder over two deaths in South Auckland's Wattle Downs last week. And a former policeman's been found guilty of assaulting three women, with charges including indecent assault, strangulation, blackmail and damage to a home. That's news. In sport, Netball New Zealand CEO Jenna Wootton believes private investment in our premier domestic competition will allow for grander thinking than ever before. They're set to hand investors Anna Mowbray and Ellie Williams the licence for a new league from next year and beyond. While details are yet to be finalised, the initial agreement has Wootton eager for next steps.
18: The level of capital and commercial capability that this decision will enable far exceeds what a national sporting organisation or a players' association or our zones could achieve. So it's a really exciting step forward.
17: Two-time women's champion Naomi Osaka has round out day two in the US Tennis Open with a first-round victory. And men's 11th seed Francis Tiafoe has prevailed in five sets.
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0: Jason Hoyt, Mike Minogue and Keezy.
1: Yeah, welcome back, you massive backbones. Hope your Tuesday is absolutely going off. You're listening to The Big Show, incidentally, brought to you by Reburger.
2: Beef, chicken, vegan and vegetarian options. Reburger, redefining the norm, man.
3: Norman.
1: Yeah, good stuff. What's on the plate tonight, Mogi?
3: I'm not entirely... No. There was some kind of a mushroomy, grainy type of an affair being assembled at home in dear... See how that goes.
1: Like a bit of mushroom action, actually, to be honest.
3: Yeah, I'm not sure about the grains. I don't know. It'll be delicious, I'm sure.
1: Good for your stool.
3: Oh, my stool, Keezy, and you'll know this, man, has never been better.
2: I did know that.
1: Yeah.
2: It's been so good lately, Amo. You're doing well, man.
3: Yeah.
2: It's because of all the grains.
3: How about you, Keezy? What do you got on your plate tonight?
1: Well, you would have probably finished for the day, wouldn't you?
2: I had a hot pot before the show.
3: Oh, yes.
2: Came into town early, parked up, walked down to the hot pot there. Seriously feel weird right now. My stomach feels very weird. Something inside me is going to burst at any moment. But tonight,
1: something inside me. Great show that.
2: Tonight we're having a homemade butter chicken pie.
1: Oh, yeah.
3: I like the sound of that.
2: Yeah, my wife
3: made it. Can you bring me in some?
2: We made butter chicken a while back and we had some leftovers, so we made a pie, put it in the freezer.
3: Yes.
2: Get it out because my wife's got squash tonight.
1: Oh, yeah.
3: Question for you, Hoodie J, man. My daughter, having seen the video from Come Dine with the Fellas that went up on our Instagram page last evening, edited by the wonderful Pugsan, who you remember spent an hour and a half taking a dump during that dinner. She was wondering if you had any leftover meringues, and perhaps you could bring one in for my daughter. She likes a meringue.
1: No.
3: She was fuming that she didn't get one.
1: No, fair enough, too. Bloody delicious. No, we don't. Sorry, Mogi. They're all gone.
3: Ate them all, did you?
1: Yeah, well, I think my daughter did.
2: Well, they're delicious.
1: Yeah.
2: They were delicious. Hey, speaking of delicious, what are you having for tea tonight in New Zealand?
3: Yes.
2: 3483, flick us a text. Every single text in the draw for $50 with a Reburger.
1: Yeah, good stuff, mate. What am I having for tea, did you ask? Homemade pizzas with ham on the bone, you know, just sprinkled all over it.
3: You're going to have ham on the bone?
1: I'm just going to put the whole bone on my pizza. Just wrap it up. It's great. Some cheese on there. And
2: good stuff, 40J.
1: Bit of chili.

0: Yes, indeed. Muse there on the Hauraki Big Show this Tuesday evening. The time is 6:15, which means it's time for...
1: Hey, guys. Text here from Steve.
2: What's for tea, New Zealand?
1: With me, Keithy.
3: Yeah. That's right.
0: Now you're talking.
1: I know, right? The segment where you text in on 3483 what you are having for dinner, and then we read it out on the radio. And you can get a $50 Reburger voucher.
0: How bloody good.
3: I can't believe no one's thought of this.
0: Nah.
3: Nobody ever has done this on radio.
0: It's genius, Keezy.
1: Thank you. It's also 4 years old now.
3: Yeah, no one's getting sick of it.
1: Nah, it's crazy.
0: Doesn't age.
1: Nah. G'day, guys. Russell here.
3: It would be like saying, we've been doing the news for 4 years.
1: Exactly.
3: You want to get rid of it. The news always changes. So does what's on the dinner, Keezy.
1: Yeah, well, it's totally. Dinner news,
3: yeah.
1: Isn't it?
3: G'day, Russell guys. Coots.
1: Russell, yeah, Coots. No, sorry, it was Crow.
3: Oh.
1: Yeah, sorry.
3: What?
1: My mistake.
3: Oh.
1: G'day, guys. Russell Crow here. Dinner tonight, sausage surprise.
0: Well, I think that was very well timed.
3: Sausage surprise.
1: No, I love sausage.
0: I've got to be fair. I don't mind the saucy.
3: Do you, mate?
0: And a nice big thick bit of white bread, sauce and musty.
3: I don't think that's a surprise.
0: No.
1: That's a sizzle. That's pretty standard.
3: Yeah, but sizzle.
0: I was talking in general terms about your sausage.
3: The thing I don't like about this is the surprise.
0: Yeah.
1: You want to know what you're getting.
3: I want to know what I'm getting.
0: Do you remember the old curried sausages? Do you ever have, back in our day?
3: Yeah, like curried or a deviled is a similar thing, isn't
0: it? Yes,
1: slightly different.
0: Well, curry is a...
3: Foul.
0: Foul.
1: No, yummy.
0: I like a deviled.
1: Mama Keezy made a good curried sausage.
3: Who? Mm.
1: My mum, Mon. Yeah. She made a really good one.
3: Doubt it.
1: Well, hang on, man. G'day, guys. Trevor here.
0: Gilmeister.
3: Trevor Gilmeister.
1: Yes, Trevor Gilmeister.
3: Trevor the Axe.
1: Yeah,
3: Gilmeister.
1: G'day, guys. I'll be having beef and Guinness casserole. On couscous. Which is interesting.
3: The couscous is a pasta. It's not as bad as a grain. I had the grain in my mind. Yeah, I'd give that a run.
1: Were you thinking quinoa?
3: Yeah, I'll be honest with you. I'd rather have it with a mash.
0: Agreed.
3: I'd have it with a mashed potato.
0: Yes, I agree with that.
1: Well, the kids are having baked beans for being fussy bastards.
0: Yeah, fair enough. Good call.
1: Yeah, and to be honest, baked beans delicious.
0: It is. Baked beans on toast. Nothing wrong with it.
1: G'day, guys. Maddie here. M-A-D-I. Maddie.
3: That doesn't sound like you're pronouncing that right.
1: G'day, guys. Maddie here.
3: Oh, Maddie.
1: Yeah, that's the one.
3: Maddie Linsami.
1: That's right.
3: Yeah.
1: Maddie Linsami.
0: Yes, nice.
1: G'day, guys. Dinner tonight, chicken schnitty with some delish mashed spuds and veggies. Cheers.
3: Maddie Linsami there. She should give some of her spuds to old mate. What was his name?
1: Oh, the old, was it Trev?
3: Yeah, Trevor Gilmeister. Old mate who's got the pie.
1: Yeah, totally. What about this one here? G'day there, fellas. Mm. Delilah here.
3: Samson and Delilah.
1: Jase?
0: That's right.
1: It was Samson and Delilah.
3: Wow.
1: G'day, guys. Curry pumpkin soup with a spicy pumpkin soup. Curry.
3: Yes, all right.
1: Yum. Delicious.
0: It's pretty good, actually.
1: Hang on, but I've never thought of doing this. Garlic naan on the side.
0: Yeah, why not?
3: That's good.
0: That's really good. I like that. Yeah, is it creamy?
1: I don't know.
0: I put a cream in that.
1: What kind of cream?
0: Just cream.
3: Jason, can I ask you about your... sorry to get away from what's happening over here with you, Keezy.
1: It's okay, buddy.
3: Your toasted sandwich last night.
0: Oh, yeah. Thick white bread.
3: Yes.
0: Ham on the bone. Just chopped off, obviously. Your red onion.
3: Oh.
0: Your cheese. And then I had a little bit of the glaze left over.
3: Yeah.
0: Put that on there and some fresh chili. Cooked it in the fry pan. Beautiful.
3: Good eating. Did you use the lid there to make sure you're melting that cheese?
0: No, I just put the spatula on top of it and then
3: push it down.
0: Yeah.
1: Oh, so you did it on the fry pan rather than the toasty machine.
0: Yeah, I don't have a toasty machine.
3: I don't have a toasty machine.
0: It was magnificent.
1: Just the one?
0: Yes. Cauliflower and cheese from, because we had that cauliflower.
1: Yeah,
0: my wife turned that into cauliflower and cheese.
1: How'd she do that?
0: Put cheese in it.
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0: The Black Keys there on the Hauraki Big Show this Tuesday evening, but right now it's time for...
1: Time to chat footy with me, Keezy. What are the Warriors up to? The Warriors are taking on the Seagulls this Saturday, 5 p.m. It is the final round of the regular season.
2: It is. You're right there, Keezy, man.
1: And the Waz are in the top spot, Jace, on the ladder.
0: Yeah, man.
1: Which means they've bagged a home semi. Doesn't matter too much whether we finished first or second.
0: It doesn't? Okay.
1: Not drastically, you know. So Mogi and I both had a hunch that they would rest some key players, and it looks like they have made that call on a couple of players, specifically Wade Egan, our hooker, who's been brilliant all season and damn near the best hooker in the entire game, and also Kurt Capewell, who's a very experienced premiership-winning, State of Origin-winning player who is slightly older. And he's had a great season as well. He's been in for most of the season, I think, old Kurt Capewell. So those two being rested, I like. But other than that, Mogi, they've still named a pretty stacked team.
2: They have. And if you look at it, yeah, Chance Nicholl-Klukstad returns from suspension. He had 2 weeks off, in which time we had Taintua Piki came back and sort of, I thought, solidified his position as fullback because he'd been kicking like a mad bastard. But I'll be honest with you, there's something about him, Chance, I just love. I love him at fullback, a bigger body, better on defence, and I think we'll need it. Adam Pompey on the wing, Leotoa and Leka are the centres. AKP is on the other wing, but Chanel Harris-Tavita and Tamati Martin return in the halves, and I think that's possibly part of the reason why they want this team to be stacked. You know, you could have rested Fisher Harris and Barney as well, but they probably want to give as good a platform as possible to our halves pairing so that they can really come back and find their feet and go well, so that when we're going into that first semi, they're not sort of having to, you know, find their feet there. They've already got a bit of game time under quality ball behind a decent pack, I think, is important after a few weeks off.
1: True that. Jace, in your experience, how do you approach a semi?
0: Yeah, what I was going to say, it's actually a really interesting question, isn't it? Because obviously they're guaranteed that. So the tendency would be, let's rest up, fellas, all our key players. And we've had some horrific injury situations with the Warriors this year.
2: Yes.
0: But there's also the other school of thought, which is keep the momentum going.
2: Yes.
0: You know, keep the fellas playing, keep them in good form, so that when you hit the semi, you're all guns a-blazing. But you would be at the back of your mind going, oh, let's just hope no one gets injured.
1: What do you know about Itamia Toyava, who's starting in the back row? What do you know about him?
0: Heaps.
1: Good player. First start of the season, Mogi, I think.
2: I think so, yeah.
1: He's a bloody good player when he comes in. He only pops up every now and then,
0: yeah,
1: depending on injuries.
0: I reckon he deserves more time.
1: 100%, Jace. But I tell you what, Aaron Clark in 13, and one of my favourite payers this season.
2: Yeah.
1: Jacob Laban in 12.
2: Yeah,
1: oh,
2: man.
1: Shit, he's good.
2: He's got the lid. And Micaiah Tafua makes his way onto the interchange as well.
1: He's a hooker,
2: as
1: right?
2: a hooker cover. He had a brilliant debut, and then we haven't seen much of him. I think he is outstanding.
0: Same, man. Hasn't had enough time.
1: Isn't it great that the wires are so stacked, right? Even though we've had heaps of halfbacks go down. Jet Cleary comes in, makes his debut. It's really, like, it's a historic moment. The younger brother of the best player in the league plays one game, boom, back to reserves.
2: Yeah.
1: Because our main guys are back, you know?
0: Yeah.
1: It's bloody good, man.
0: It's hard out there.
2: Yeah,
1: but that's this Saturday, 5 p.m, Waz taking on the Sea Eagles. Get around it.
2: Tune.
1: Is this Oasis?
2: Yeah.
1: Have you seen this live, man?
2: Lol. Yeah.
0: Yeah. Yeah, man, it's a tune.
2: Yeah.
1: Wonderwall, Jason.
0: Yeah.
1: It's good stuff.
0: Yeah.

0: David Bowie's here on the Hodaki Big Show this Tuesday evening. Now, you fellas were talking about what is it? Cirque de Alice.
1: Cirque de Alice.
0: And apparently...
2: Cirque Alice, yes.
0: Cirque Alice, okay. We are going to get some of the backbones from that show on the show tomorrow.
1: That's how they describe themselves. The cast describe themselves not as cast, but as backbones.
0: Yes,
2: which is cool.
1: My understanding is we're going to have Alice herself.
2: Who was magnificent.
1: Magnifique.
2: Amazing voice.
1: Incredible voice. And
0: why are you looking at me
1: and
0: like
1: also
0: that?
1: The Mad Hatter.
2: Yeah.
1: Who's
2: something
1: of a mad bastard.
2: He's a right, mad bastard. He's got
0: he
2: a cool hat.
0: Is he quite mad, is he?
1: He's quite hattery. Yeah. But it got me thinking when I was sitting there. I was like, man, there used to be a time when, you know, your circuses would come to town, but they'd be your animal ones.
0: Yes.
1: Your elephants.
0: Your trapeze artists,
1: your,
0: perhaps.
2: Well, they still do that. Lion. Dog in a tutu.
1: Yeah, dog dressed up. A bear on a push bike with a little dress on.
0: A clown.
1: Ringing a bell.
0: Yeah.
1: You know?
2: The bell's very specific.
1: All those sorts of things. But now you've sort of got rid of the animals. People don't like to see the animals.
0: Yes.
1: They're like an animal in a zoo.
0: Yeah.
1: Their natural habitat.
2: Well, I think, you know, historically, a lot of, like, elephants and stuff have trampled and set off fires and killed a lot of people.
1: Oh, they're shocking bastards.
0: Yeah,
1: I blame the animals.
2: Yeah, right. That's interesting.
0: Would they have the like the dagger wheel, you know, where they spin the wheel with someone pinned to it?
2: So that's them throwing daggers at the person.
0: They don't hit the person, Keezy.
2: No, of course. So we're going to have a couple of the cast members from Cirque du Soleil Alice tomorrow, which is exciting.
0: Yeah.
1: And it got us thinking, didn't it, really? If we were to run away with the circus, what roles would we take, each of us?
0: Well, I've got to be the guy in the top hat and the outfit, the ringmaster.
1: Oh,
0: surely,
1: yeah.
0: I mean.
1: Okay.
0: Or the lion tamer, you know what I mean?
1: I could see you putting your head in the mouth of a
0: hippopotamus.
2: Or a hippopotamus.
1: A hippo, of course, is the classic circus animal. It never felt like a circus unless you had a hippopotamus there.
2: I mean, obviously, I could be like the human cannonball.
1: Oh, yeah.
2: Fire me out of a cannon.
0: Yeah. That's right, the human cannonball.
1: There's sort of that, they have the strong man who sort of wears the punk-sun leotard.
2: Yeah.
0: Yes.
1: And he is the sort of the mo, but Keezy, you'd have to shave your head off because he's always bald, that fella.
2: Yeah, I'll shave my head off.
1: Yeah.
2: And then wax up my moustache and make it curly.
0: Did they used to have, I'm trying to remember what it was called, you know, like the bearded lady.
2: The freak show.
1: I was just thinking the bearded lady.
2: Yeah.
1: The
2: freak show.
0: Yeah, and you go, ooh.
1: What were the other freaks in the freak show?
2: So you had the ugliest woman alive.
1: Yeah, that's right.
2: Which was actually a shaved ape.
1: Oh, was it?
2: Historically, in the, what's the name of P.T. Barnum's traveling circus? It was a shaved ape. A shaved bear.
1: It was the ugliest.
2: And it was the ugliest woman alive. They'd sedate it and put it in a dress.
0: And of course, the bearded woman.
1: There's someone for everyone.
0: Yeah,
2: the bearded
0: yeah.
2: woman was a woman who actually did have that condition where you grow facial hair.
1: But I think it's that condition where they just don't. Wax and you know.
0: Yeah, yeah. Just
2: well, you don't
0: whiskery.
2: Just grow a beard as a woman traditionally.
0: What would you do, Mogi?
1: I don't know. I sort of feel like I'd like to be a part of the trapeze.
0: Oh yeah.
1: One of the clowns would be good because you go around with a bucket and you pretend you've got water in there. You know, you trip over.
0: Yeah,
1: but
0: there's
1: no water. Yeah, backbone.
0: Yeah, and try and throw it into the crowd.
2: Backbone the clown. That'd be great.
1: It would be a lot of fun, I think, to be in a circus. And particularly this one. If you do get to go along and see Cirque du Alice, a lot of good-looking bastards in there, Keezy.
0: Oh, yeah.
1: Did you notice that, man?
2: Tweedledee and Tweedledum. They're pretty hot.
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1: Hey, this is Paul from Midwave Breaks, and you're about to check out our latest single, Hyacinth. This track is a straight-up rock and roller, heavy on the riffs, but bringing plenty of positive energy. Hyacinth stands for happiness as a state of mind. It's not automatic, and it's not always easy, but it's aspirational and something we could all use.

0: 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That's the big show, done and dusted this Tuesday. In the disclaimer, we talked all sorts of stuff, didn't we, Kesey? What's the clip today?
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2: It's a filthy one today, if I remember. Kesey was off the rails.
1: Was he?
2: Shocking bad.
0: Oh, yeah, that's right.
1: Well, that probably explains why this clip is named Ooh, Kesey.
2: I don't rate the of a standing man. It's not enough, it's man. Not as good.
0: Yeah.
2: It's never as good.
1: I don't mind it.
2: Nah.
0: Oh.
1: What do you mean?
2: That's going on the show. That's man.
1: Yeah, okay, sorry, fellas. I was out of control there. That was, that's my bad. Yeah.
2: And if you listen to that, you'll see.
0: You'll see.
2: Kesey is a shock.
1: Well, you won't see. You'll
0: it's
1: hear.
0: It's kind of creepy.
1: What, me just saying I don't mind it?
2: It's all the stuff around it.
0: It's all the other stuff.
2: It's all the eye contact around it.
1: Yeah, right. Okay.
2: And the hand signals and that.
0: Mogi, plans for the evening, please.
2: Going home now, man.
0: Yeah, okay.
1: Good call.
2: I might have a bath and read a bit more of me book.
0: Yeah, sure.
2: But also want to watch The Whisper Man as well.
0: Yeah.
2: You know?
0: Mm-hmm.
2: I was meant to watch it last night, but I was too tired and I went to bed early. I've got to get a good sleep in me, fellas. I've just got to.
0: Yeah, man.
2: It's ruining my days, fellas. So I have some sleepy tea. Might have a standing up one. We'll see how we go.
0: Yeah, good.
1: Yeah, I don't mind a standing up one.
0: Ooh.
1: What? It's a sleepy tea. I don't even know what you're talking about, man. What are you up to, Jace?
0: Well, I want to know what you're up to.
1: If you say
0: a standing up one.
2: I don't care what either of you are doing. Can I go?
1: No.
0: Yeah, you can. You're dismissed.
1: No, it's not. I'm having pie.
0: Yeah, nice.
2: I like pie.
1: My wife just messaged being like, hey, not going to squash tonight. Can't be bothered.
2: Oh, no. So just ruined your night.
1: We're going to eat pie. It kind of has a wee bit. We'll eat pie together and then we'll probably watch another episode of Outrageous Fortune, the final episode of the first season.
0: Wow. Yeah, nice. Nice.
1: Jace.
0: I'm going to go home and stuff my face.
1: And then have dinner. I don't even know what that means.
2: I do.
0: Shocking. Because I'm starving. Two nights in a row I've gone home starving, but I've resisted buying anything on the way home. I'm going to fill my boots, watch some TV, and then I don't know, actually, what I might.
1: We don't care after the watch TV part.
2: Must go.
1: Mogi's got to go, man.
2: I got to go, man.
0: Actually, I had quite a late one last night, so I'll probably look to have a bit of a nerd. Hey, take care out there. Goodbye.

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0: Hey, this is Annabelle from Miss June. You're about to check out our new track, PPD. This song explores the reality of what happens after the party. When your bubbles burst, when the balloon is popped. What are you left with?
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0: Howdy, this is Scotty from the Boondocks, and you're about to check out our new song, Drive. We wrote this one a little while ago, and it is about trying to leave a situation that you just can't seem to bring yourself to get out of. 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

0: Hello, this is Dolph from the Datsuns. You're about to hear our new number, Moonstruck Man. This one's kind of about those situations where you find yourself in complete awe of somebody else. We played this one at every show on the latest tour through Europe. Check it out.
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Dinosaur Jr. Several Got Away.

Paul from Midwave Breaks, and you're about to check out our latest single, Hyacinth. This track is a straight up rock and roller, heavy on the riffs, but bringing plenty of positive energy. Hyacinth stands for happiness is a state of mind. It's not automatic and it's not always easy, but it's aspirational and something we could all use a bit.

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This is Matt from The Ramfall, and you're about to check out our new track, Bend to Break. 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This is the lead single off of our new album, Death of My Youth, which will be out everywhere on July 31st. Locals

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0: Howdy, this is Scotty from the Boondocks, and you're about to check out our new song, Drive. We wrote this one a little while ago, and it is about trying to leave a situation that you just can't seem to bring yourself to get out of. Hope you enjoy.
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0: Skydiving? Overrated. Swimming with sharks? Nah. Running a marathon? No way. Being at Bathurst or the NRL Grand Final?
1: There's the kickoff!
0: 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We're ticking one off your list. 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
3: 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The NRL Grand Final or the Bathurst 1000. 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

0: Hello, this is Dole from the Datsuns. You're about to hear our new number, Moonstruck Man. This one's kind of about those situations where you find yourself in complete awe of somebody else. We played this one at every show on the latest tour through Europe. 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

0: Skydiving? Overrated. Swimming with sharks? Nah. Running a marathon? No way. Being at Bathurst or the NRL Grand Final?
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0: Now we're talking. 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
3: 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The NRL Grand Final or the Bathurst 1000. 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
4: 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Well, technically it's for Alzheimer's Awareness Month, but for me, it's about my mum. Because Alzheimer's is a disease she's battling. So rather than writing an ad, I thought I'd share a memory. I remember how much mum loved it when my sister or I called. She loved hearing our voices. She loved feeling connected to us. 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She didn't recognise my voice. So mum, if you're listening, hi. It's me, Glenn, your son. I miss you. Let's remember, September is Alzheimer's Awareness Month.
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15: In this update, Tauranga City Council says major changes are coming after accepting a review into the Mount Maunganui landslide that killed six campers in January. The report found years of warnings weren't escalated, with councillors pressing Chief Executive Marty Grenfell over failures across the organisation.
16: Were you surprised by them, though?
17: I was obviously very, very disappointed that information had been contained within the organisation over that period of time.
15: Seddon locals are being asked to save water for the next 48 hours after a major leak was found. Council crews are working to track down and fix the problem. Chinese car brands are winning over Kiwi buyers, with BYD, Chery, Jaecoo and GWM helping lift China's share of new vehicle sales to nearly 19%. MTA says China is now the second biggest source of new vehicles behind Japan. And the official population of the critically endangered kakapo is the highest in at least 75 years. DOC added 90 chicks from this year's bumper breeding season, the biggest ever recorded. In sport with Export Ultra, the beer for here. The All Blacks have a clean bill of health as they prepare for the third rugby test of their series against the Springboks in Soweto on Sunday morning. Prop Ethan de Groot and lock Josh Lord were both sidelined from the second match after clashing heads in the opener. De Groot also had a knee ligament problem, but assistant coach Tumati Allison says they both look ready to return. And the Warriors have opted to rest a pair of senior players for Saturday's NRL regular season finale against Manly in Auckland. Coach Andrew Webster's given Kirk Capewell and Wade Egan the week off. Timati Martin and Chanel Harris-Tavita return to the halves. And that's sport, I'm Bryn Rutkin.
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14: 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Jerry and Manaya, the Hauraki Breakfast.
2: Good morning, welcome along to the Hauraki Breakfast. It's Wednesday the 2nd of September 2026.
10: Oh, brilliant. Genius. If you're not inside the studio, which is everyone except for the three of us, this is the day of the week where our screens completely shit the bed, so Jerry can't see the date, day, time. All he can hear is Ruta clapping. He's got no idea what song's coming up, what day it is, what date, and sadly for Jerry, what the temperature is right now.
2: But I can tell you that it's the second. I knew that because yesterday was the first, and I just had that in my mind.
10: How long does that momentum last for?
2: I reckon tomorrow I'll be buggered.
10: I'm about the same. Now hang on, it was the first at one point this week. I can't remember exactly when it was.
2: You don't want to be doing maths just when you're trying to do the intro of the show.
10: No, you don't. But it is the intro of the show. We don't know what the first song was going to be to start the show because we can't see it. Doesn't matter, the kickoff remains. We're going to pick a song each and you get to vote. Give us a call now, 0800 Hauraki, 0800 428 725. Yep. What are you feeling this morning, Jerry?
2: Yeah, this morning I was thinking about this yesterday and my favourite David Bowie song is Modern Love. So I'd love to kick the show off with Modern Love. So 0800 Hauraki, 0800 428 725 if you agree with me. It's the anti-incubus. That's what I think of. So when I'm thinking of a song to kick the show off, first of all, I start at Incubus.
10: Yeah.
2: And then I jump to the other side of whatever musical spectrum Incubus starts at.
10: You jump through the wormhole.
2: Yep. And I land in another place. And then I think to myself from that point, I think, yeah, is that a song? And somewhere around that realm. So for me, this is the Andy Incubus song.
10: Okay, I am feeling the love this morning as well. They've just convicted the guy who shot Tupac. So this morning for my kickoff, give me California Love. Again, like I said yesterday with Eminem, who's playing Eminem? Who's playing Tupac?
2: Well, not normally us.
10: No.
2: Sure. Okay, so...
10: let's go. Should we go three calls to decide it?
2: Should we go? Let's try three calls. We go to our man George this morning. Morning, George. Welcome to the show.
18: Morning, guys. How's it going?
2: Good. How are you this morning, George?
18: A bit better than yesterday. Sorry about my flippant decisions with the songs.
2: George, don't ever apologise.
10: No, you got to vote your conscience.

0: Old Paso girl was the only person to be able to do it, but apparently I could too.
1: No. What do you want to go with this morning?
0: I will go with Big Money Monica's there, another heavily censored song for us.
1: Brilliant, George. And this is going to sound like I'm making this up. The other two people on the line have hung up since George answered.
2: Yep.
1: Sounds like I'm making it up.
2: No.
0: George's, sorry, guys.
1: George's vote is going to have to decide.
2: No, good on you, George. Thanks for calling in. You have a lovely day, George.
0: You too, boys.
2: All right. See you, George.

0: The kickoff at 10 minutes past six, because you probably would have heard in the news yesterday that a person has been sentenced, well, not sentenced, but charged with the murder of Tupac Shakur.
1: Yeah, convicted.
0: So after years and years of that being a cold case, that being unsolved, finally someone has been found guilty, and his name's Dwayne Davis.
1: Dwayne Kefir D. Davis, apparently.
0: Kefir D.
1: Yeah, I don't know if that's some on, gentlemen.
0: Yeah, but 63.
1: The craziest part of the Tupac

0: shooting, aside from the fact that, is it Chris Rock who's got the joke about he was shot outside a Mike Tyson fight? And that more people saw Tupac get shot than the last episode of Seinfeld? And, yep. and but yet nobody knew who it was. Tupac was only 25.
1: Yep.
0: I remember on my 26th birthday realizing that I was older than Tupac would ever be, and that he had achieved so much more in his 25 short years.
1: He almost got bigger though, because I remember it well in 1996. So he was on the rise. He had that song. He had a couple of other songs. I mean, he wasn't massive,
0: right?
1: And then that really propelled him into superstardom.
0: Getting killed.
1: Yeah.
0: It's a great step in a young musician's career, and I think a lot of people should look into it if they're pretty serious. I mean, you and your broadcasting career, Jerry, would it make this show go to the next level? You know, like a lot of artists, their art appreciates massively after they pass.
1: Okay, sure. So is there any way of living through it, or do I actually have to die?
0: Well, there were allegations that he was still alive and had faked his own death, Tupac, so maybe we could go one of those sort of situations. That'd be. I don't know. I haven't heard of another radio station doing that as a wacky prank, faking one of the announcers' death.
1: No, I mean, there has been a radio station that gave a kidney to an All Black.
0: Mm. Oh, yeah.
1: That was probably about as far as things got.
0: Yep.
1: It's relationships breaking up.
0: Yeah, yeah.
1: Court battles.
0: Maybe a custody battle would go good for us. I don't know. Something a little lower stakes than having to kill you.
1: Yeah.
0: Have you seen the P. Diddy documentary?
1: Yes, I have. So that's the end of the P. Diddy documentary, isn't it?
0: Because, I don't know.
1: Well, really?
0: What?
1: So what did he have to do? But he hasn't been mentioned in any of this.
0: No, well, he didn't do it, but they're saying this guy did. Now, why did he? P. Diddy.
1: Sorry?
0: Why did he?
1: Right.
0: P. Diddy.
1: So, because Davis has not been accused of pulling the trigger.
0: No.
1: He's just been accused of orchestrating the attack and also of providing the gun. And so you say, well, why did it happen exactly? So apparently it was a revenge killing. Earlier that night, Tupac and members of his entourage had been involved in a fight with Baby Lane Anderson, which is Davis's nephew at the MGM Grand following a Mike Tyson fight. And he has spoke publicly about it, Davis. In fact, he wrote in his book about it, and that's what's convicted him ultimately. But for the longest time, people are like, well, you've got this book and you've got this guy who's basically admitted to providing the gun and organising the whole thing. Why are we not prosecuting him?
0: There's a guy going around and saying he shot Tupac, and you guys are sitting there going, geez, we can't figure out who shot Tupac. Like, yeah. I think I know.
1: And people will be like, oh, wait on. And see, here's a book from 2019 called Compton Street Legend. And it details everything inside of it, of what happened.
0: It's like when guys release a song and it's all about how they committed a heinous crime and then they get arrested the next day. Like, what? I didn't do it. Hang on, I was listening to the song on the way over to arrest you.
1: The thing is, people say, well, why did it take 30 years? I mean, obviously 6 years since the memoir came out. But the part of the problem was that all of the other people have died who were in the car at the time or around the...
0: Right.
1: A lot of people have been shot. So, yeah, a lot of information sort of has disappeared.
0: Yeah.
1: A lot of eyewitness accounts no longer exist.
0: So you reckon that's Diddy off the hook?
1: By the looks of it.
0: Oh, I don't know.
1: I mean, it was a good narrative, wasn't it? This is the problem with the Diddy story. It was such a good one because Diddy's such a dick. But everyone wanted to believe it. So he's going to be sentenced on October 13th.
0: All right,
1: could be life in prison for him.

0: 18:06 on the Hateke Breakfast, thanks to Bunnings Trade. This is the segment where we've been on a quest to try and find the most boring chat possible.
1: I can't place this in our, you know, in our quest of dropping it into neutral and coasting into Christmas. I can't figure out if this segment is trying too hard or not trying hard enough in terms of neutrality. Because we are, while on one hand it is the most boring segment you will hear on nationally broadcast radio, on the other hand we're actively trying to do that. So I don't know if this is trying too hard or not trying hard enough. It's both at the same time.
0: I think it's competing with a lot of other people for the most boring chat possible. I heard some pretty boring stuff just the other day around babysitting in the weekend. That was pretty boring. Yesterday when I was driving around in the car. So look, I think there's plenty of boring stuff out there.
1: Okay.
0: Are we in the conversation of boring? Yes. Mm. Which is our whole point.
1: It should be a new segment at the new award at the Radio Awards.
0: Most boring break.
1: Most tedious chat. And the nominees are, I mean, we've got a whole list of our own, don't we?
0: Well, we started it with your toothbrush chat. So I remember the conversation. I remember the way you started. You said, is this too boring for 6:20? And
1: I bought an electric toothbrush.
0: Yeah.
1: And felt like up until then I had been brushing my teeth with a stick. It's so good. It buzzes. Sorry, anyway.
0: Is it still going well for you?
1: Oh, my God. So it buzzes when it wants you to move to the next quadrant of your mouth.
0: Yeah.
1: My teeth have never been cleaner.
0: Yeah, I was going to say, your teeth do look clean.
1: Thank you.
0: From across here, I can just see that. Have you changed toothpaste as well?
1: No, still sticking with the Sensodyne.
0: Okay.
1: But I will say my teeth.
0: Oh, God, hold on.
1: My teeth are even less sensitive, yeah.
0: Sensodyne?
1: Yeah, Sensodyne.
0: Are you sure?
1: Oh, I'm sure.
0: You want to do that?
1: I mean, mate, a stiff breeze will set my teeth off some days.
0: You want to do that to your teeth?
1: Mate, I could bite into an ice cube right now. I'd be fine.
0: Wow.
1: Most days. No chance.
0: Okay.
1: Sorry, how did we end up back here?
0: Well, then we got onto static blankets. We've also talked about fluff collectors.
1: Lint, filter.
0: Yeah, I call it a fluff collector. Cast iron pans. We got stuck on Rooters hair for a few days.
2: In fairness, I think my hairline was a segment standalone all by itself.
1: Yeah.
2: Was it part of the boring chat? I think it's kind of interesting.
1: That's a good point. It actually wasn't in this segment.
2: So there we go. Jerry finds it boring.
0: Well, I put it into the boring category.
1: Jerry's just gone back through the most boring thing.
2: Too boring.
0: Also, yesterday we moved into brisket slow cooking.
1: Yep.
0: And then on the back of the success of the boringness of brisket slow cooking, Zoe put her hand up yesterday, and she's got a question for us about whether discussing this would be boring. Zoe?
3: Y'all ever poached a chicken?
0: Poaching a chicken?
3: Yeah.
2: A whole chicken or just part of it?
3: Well, no, like a couple of chicken breasts.
2: Mm.
0: Where are you poaching that sucker? And how are you poaching that sucker?
3: Well, let me tell you all about it. So I get the water to a boil and I put a little bit of spices and stuff in there, and I put a bit of coriander in there as well to make it a little bit more flavourful. But no salt, because apparently that ruins the poaching of the chicken.
1: Oh, does it?
3: I know. So you get it up to a
0: boil.
3: That's
0: not boring. That's not boring.
1: No, that's interesting.
0: Yeah.
3: Oh, shoot me out of the segment then. So then you put it in the boiling water, and then you just take it off the stove, and you just leave it for an hour. Well, it says 30 minutes to... I just forgot about it, so it was an hour.
1: Okay.
3: I left it in the hot water for an hour. Came out perfect.
0: Oh!
3: I'm chucking that in a salad.
0: Okay.
1: Okay.
0: So, and was it a whole chicken?
3: Well, two chicken breasts, yeah.
0: Two chicken breasts. Okay.
3: They were perfect. They're still in my fridge.
1: Why? What do you mean perfect? Because when I think of poached chicken, I think you're pulling that thing apart with a fork.
3: Yeah, no, well, kind of. I'm putting it in my salad, so it is in little bits, yeah.
1: Yeah, okay.
0: No, I mean, I've eaten poached chicken before, and I've been in a house where a chicken has been poached.
1: I've never.
3: I didn't even know it was an option.
0: I've never poached one myself.
3: You're missing out.
0: Because I'm normally just a bachelor's handbag guy.
1: Yeah. I cooked a chicken breast in a skillet yesterday. I don't know if we've got time for this, but it did happen. I want everyone to know that.
3: Did it go well for you?
1: It went really well. All right, I'll tell you. So you want to char it on the one side.
2: Yep.
1: The trick with cast iron, as we've talked about before, is you don't want to get it too hot. 6 or 7 on my hob, that'll do it. Shake the pan when the protein is ready, it'll release. You've charred one side, you've charred the other, but a thick chicken breast is not going to cook all the way through. So what do? You pour a cup of water in there, put a lid on, leave that for 10 minutes, cooks it straight through. Juiciest chicken you'll ever eat.
3: But I would argue the poached chicken is way less admin. You just throw it in and then leave.
1: Definitely,
3: it.
1: Yes.
0: Yeah, yeah. I think so, because you're basically, you're kind of semi-poaching.
1: I'm willy poaching.
0: You're just at the end of it. You're chewbuckering. Right at the end of it. Okay, so look, that was not boring at all.
1: You don't have access to the text machine, man.
0: This is the Heineke Breakfast. 6:23.

0: 6:27 on the Hodaki Breakfast. The good thing about radio is that you get instant feedback. You can get it on 0800 Hodaki, or you can get it on 3483 on the text machine. That's what makes radio fantastic, is it's live.
1: Yes,
0: yeah, so it's local and it's loving it.
1: It is live, local, and loving it on Port FM. Bit of feedback, fellas, this morning. Off the back of our most boring segment of the day, which we may top later on in the show, we don't know, about poaching chicken. Jeff writes, how do you rate success with this segment? You clocked the boring chat last week when you were linking Studio B.
0: Oh, really?
1: Yeah, you reckon that was the most boring when we were running the admin live on air.
0: I found that to be one of the best days in my radio career, actually, when I accidentally pushed the right button on Studio B and linked Studio B with Studio A.
1: Brought in a new dawn, a new day.
0: Totally.
1: A new life. James writes, only breakfast radio could self-source about their own shit chat.
0: Yep. You're not wrong about that.
1: Another text writes, I like all my meat poached. A good spotlight helps.
0: See, there we go.
1: Malcolm writes, I've poached a few ducks before.
0: Mm-hmm.
1: Lee writes, poached chicken chat straight into Radiohead. Nailed that segment. Coming
0: up with Jerry and Manaya. Some sports diversification when it comes to coaching, and particularly around the mental side of things. A couple of unlikely people have teamed up. We'll talk about it after the 6:30 sport headlines. This is the Hodaki Breakfast.
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3: G'day, it's Beck here. 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
10: Jerry and Manaya, the Hauraki Breakfast.
1: .6:32 on the Hauraki Breakfast. Time for your latest sport headlines. Thanks to Export Ultra, the beer for here. The Warriors have opted to rest a pair of seniors for Saturday's regular season finale against Manly in Auckland.
11: Damn.
1: Coach Andrew Webster has rested Kirk Capewell and Wade Egan. Well, he's hardly a senior. He's 29, isn't he, Wade Egan?
11: Yeah.
1: Did I look before? Is he 29?
11: He is, but he has the wear and tear of a 70-year-old.
1: He's not walking post-career, is he?
11: Poor no, Wade. No. I mean, once a game, you watch Wade Egan go down and go, oh.
1: I know. That's every time he gets career. Tackled, there's a wince.
11: Yeah. Yeah. And then he gets his head in some deep, dark place.
1: And he's not wincing because he's a puss.
11: No. Oh, he's not a puss, no. In fact, I believe, and this is an allegation I'm going to make live on here, I walked past one of those, you know those seafood boil places where you sit down and you have the bib and they pour all the seafood out and it's got like covered in hot sauce and that?
1: Mm-hmm.
11: I walked past the Warriors at one of those one day. There's a bunch of them. This was a few years ago now. And the only one who wasn't wearing gloves while eating that stuff was Wade Egan. So let it not be accused that he is a pussy. Right?
1: No, he's no puss.
11: Because he's eating seafood bare hands.
1: Is he really 6'1"? I'm just looking at his Wikipedia here and he says 6'1", 91 kgs.
11: Have they taken that information off his Tinder account?
1: Is he 6'1"? It doesn't look. Anyway, I'm not sure about that.
11: You look taller in your pictures.
1: Tamati Martin and Chanel Harris-Tavita return to the halves after withdrawing from last week's win with hamstring complaints. The Sea Eagles have selected a full strength side. Well, good on them.
11: Good on them.
1: Are they in the top 8?
12: No, they won't make the top 8.
1: Right.
12: Okay. This will be their last game of the year.
11: Last hurrah.
1: Okay.
11: Well, could we call in one last favour from our dear friend, Kiwis legend, Kieran Foran?
1: Oh, yeah.
11: It's like, hey, man, sling one our way, eh? Score us a loose one.
1: Has Lowy got any power at the Sea Eagles anymore?
12: Lowy?
1: Yeah.
12: Graham Lowe.
11: Graham Lowe. Yeah. Ridgie?
1: Is Ridgie still
12: there? Ridgie, definitely.
1: Jeff Tuvey?
11: Jeff Tuvey got a...
12: Not so much.
11: Now, I'm just scrolling. So, who have the Panthers got? West Tigers. Benji, brother.
1: Oh.
11: Could we pull a couple of strings there? Could you win a game for us? So if Benji goes out there and beats the Panthers like he did against the Roosters a couple of weeks ago, then that knocks them back. And if Kieran Foran throws us a solid.
1: Yeah. I'd rather him not throw a solid at us.
11: Thanks. Well, I'd rather him not throw a liquid at us.
1: Meanwhile, the fourth-ranked Roosters appear happy to concede in the battle for third, resting 9 frontline players for the match with the Bunnies. Third-place Dollies have named a near-full-strength side to play the Titans. Look, if you don't know anything about rugby league, you're listening to this going, what the F are you talking about?
11: Yeah, get back to poaching chicken.
1: If the Warriors win the minor premiership, they'll face whoever wins fourth in a home qualifying final next week. I mean, does anyone
11: understand? No, I can't keep track of that. I can tell you one man who can. That is Montgomery Beetham, and he joins us on the show later on. When? Like 8:40?
12: 7:40.
1: He's won a minor premiership.
11: Yes. I want to know how important it is to win a minor premiership. Is it something that the team talk about? Because, like, for example, could you tell me who won it last year?
12: I could. Sorry.
1: The All Blacks have a clean bill of health as they prepare for the third rugby test of their series against the Springs. The decider.
11: Yeah.
1: The decider.
11: Yeah.
1: In Southwest Town on Sunday morning, prop Ethan de Groot and lock Josh Lord both appear fit for returns. Will they make the side though? I mean, the front row went a lot better when there wasn't there. I mean, I don't want to say that about my relative, my cousin.
11: Conversely, how did the line out go? We didn't go very well at the line out, and quite often we had to resort to throwing it to the front. Now, could Josh Lord go some way to fixing some of those problems?
1: Yeah, he's a line out specialist, isn't he?
11: And when have we sat here as a country and had earnest rugby union analysis? We haven't had that for a long time. This rugby's greatest rivalry has been a great tour.
1: And former England Test cricket captain Ben Stokes will be available for the Adelaide Strikers for their entire Big Bash League T20 campaign. The 35-year-old has previously played in the competition back in the 2014-2015 season, featuring in 4 matches for the Renegades. Well, 2014-2015, still playing in 2026, 12 years.
11: Well, yeah, but he's only 35. So, like, world at his feet sort of stuff. Like, anything, he could be anything. Like, I wouldn't say that that's just the end of someone's athletic potential just because they're 35.
1: Sure, Manai.
11: He can do
1: How
11: anything.
1: Old are you, Manai?
11: 35. That's what I'm saying. World at my feet sort of stuff. Yeah.
1: Well, the good thing is, when he finishes playing for the Renegades, they could do another couple of standing ovations for him after playing for 2 games. He'd love that. Here's Muse.

0: 20 minutes to 7 on the Hideki Breakfast.
1: Is anyone still going to the movies these days? When was the last time you guys went to the movies?
0: I went with you to the Jackass movie.
1: Oh, yeah. Yeah.
0: That was the last one I went to.
1: And that was just like a media screening because we were going to interview the Jackass guys. So they were like, well, you need to see the movie before you interview them. Didn't. But, yeah, but I think in the wild, it's not often that people go to the movies.
0: Yeah, before that, I went to Oppenheimer. I feel like that was the last one, which would be a couple of years ago now or maybe a year ago.
1: Yeah. There's a thing that happens, obviously, because we work in the media. This is an unrelatable chat, but we get invited to, oh, come and watch the movie, and then hopefully you guys will talk about it on your radio show. I showed up late to that Oppenheimer one. It was in IMAX. I sat in the front row and just looked at the point of Cillian Murphy's chin for an hour and a half.
0: Oh, did you?
1: The explosion was pretty impressive, but the rest of it, not so much. I think the COVID probably wiped out most of the movies, eh? Like, before COVID, you used to go quite a bit. But then since COVID, not really. We went to one which was, so back in the day, Radio Hodaki used to do movie premieres, so you could win tickets to come and watch the movie. But then also there'd be separate movie premieres, which is the red carpet Art and Matoodles type situation.
0: Mm-hmm.
1: I invited the missus to come to one of the movies. We're going to invite her to Wonder Woman. So do you want to go watch Wonder Woman? She goes, yep, I'll come straight from work. I thought it was just a Hodaki promo. We show up, she's come straight from work. At that time, she was working on a farm. She was in polar fleece pants, covered in head to toe. Not covered in shit, but, you know. Could have been cleaner.
0: Sounds like she's covered in shit.
1: Covered in shit, head to toe, covered in shit. She wiped a couple of holes out for her eyes so she could see the screen and pitched up to the thing. And I thought it was like a Hodaki premiere before we went. I thought it was just going to be us and listeners.
0: We
1: pull up. And she's holding my hand, and we walk in, and we have to queue up. And then I look down, we're on a red carpet.
0: Oh, no.
1: I turn around, behind us is literally Art and Matoodles. And my missus' hand is about to, like, break all the bones in my hand. She's squeezing my hand so hard, she goes, what is this? I was like, oh, I think I've taken us to the, like, red carpet premiere. And we turn the corner and it's like set up like an ancient Roman Colosseum and there's photographers and there's people dancing and hors d'oeuvres. And the guy comes over, oh, do you guys want to get a photo? I was like, no. Just grabbed her, like dragged her around the back of the thing and into the
0: theater. You were ashamed of your partner. You were ashamed of her. You should have taken her straight through the middle of that red carpet.
1: Paraded her. Like,
0: yeah, you were, here we are.
1: Here she is in her Ridgeline polar fleece pants with cow shit on them on the red carpet. Art and Matoodles, hop in. We'll get a photo together.
0: I kind of feel like, I don't know. I'm looking at the prices here of how it's bloody expensive to go to the cinema. Don't want to run the cinema down because, you know, cinemas are like every business at the moment, just trying to, you know, battle away, do what they do. And they do definitely offer a service. But tickets are around $22 for an adult, standard ticket. And $12 for a kid. So if you're a family of four, then you're going along and what, Rudy? You're looking at $65 with the tickets.
2: Yeah, if you sign up to the app and things, then you can get a family pass for like $60. But the thing that kills me is when the kid's like, hey, Dad, can we have an ice cream? And you're like, absolutely. And then they're about $11 each. For a chock top ice cream.
0: Right, okay. Well, there you go. So you're looking at $80.
2: Yeah.
0: Basically. And for me, I sort of stopped going to the movies when my kids got to a certain age because I'm like, well, I'll just wait and I can watch it later on. But I got to say, as a hack, that the hangover...
1: Oh, my God.
0: The hangover, when you got real little kids under five and they're waking up early in the morning, you get them to that cinema early and you can sleep your way through that, especially in the gold class.
1: Because what were you going to do... When you're hungover anyway, you're going to lie in a dark, cool room, watch a movie, eat junk food, drink fizzy.
0: Oh, it's great. And you can say to your partner, like, I'll take the kids to the movies. And your partner's like, good on you.
1: Treat yourself this morning.
0: Yep, that's right. You go and do something with your friends and I'll take the kids to the movies and you're like, dad of the year. However, nowadays I think the line has become, it's too expensive now, it doesn't work out for a hungover sleep.
1: She's like, absolutely not.
0: Yeah, you're paying $60 for a hungover sleep. I don't know. It's the Hodaki Breakfast.
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0: 9:07 on the Hariki Breakfast. So recently you've had a lot of sports people been looking to other sports to try and gain inspiration.
1: Mm-hmm.
0: And you've actually had a little bit of, you had a bit of cross code
2: contamination
0: coaching as well going on, because Michael Checker, he's a guy that did a little bit of, it was league.
2: Rugby league,
0: he
2: yeah.
0: He was also rugby union.
2: So he coached Argentina in rugby union, Lebanon rugby league. He's currently an assistant coach at the Roosters, or rugby league team. He's coached Australia in the past. So yeah, he's cross code, similar codes.
0: How's the tombola going on his head?
2: Yeah, brutal.
0: I know that Ruta was monitoring his tombola because Ruta was concerned that he was going to eventually end up with a Michael Checker tombola. And the tombola is what happens when a headland is created. Obviously, when you get the widow's peak going, when your hair goes back in the corners there, you get a bit of a headland pushing out.
2: Yeah,
0: almost like a peninsula.
2: A peninsula.
0: You get a peninsula, and when the top of the head, right on the dome part of it, when that falls away and ends up going to the sides, it then releases the peninsula and turns it into what's called a tombola.
2: Right. So when the isthmus disappears.
0: Yep.
2: Then you end up with the...
0: with the tombolo, which is just basically a headland which is broken away from the main part of the mainland.
2: That's right. It can all be fixed with peptonics.
0: It's like an island of hair that ends up in the front of your head there. Jonah Lomu ran a very small tombolo.
2: Yes.
0: Almost like a third eyebrow.
2: Yes. So,
0: sorry, I've been way late talking about tombolos. But Geordie Barrett has reached out to Ryan Fox, which is interesting, because I think this is the first time ever I feel that, like, golf and... rugby are very different. Like, so different. Golf takes, you know, for a professional golfer to play a round, believe it or not, it's like 5.5 hours.
2: Disgusting.
0: It's so long. They take so many practice swings, and it's really, it's not a good time.
2: No.
0: People look at professional golfers and think, that'd be a good life. Nah, it would suck. It would suck. I've seen it firsthand on... playing in the New Zealand Golf Open, I've watched how intense it is for those guys.
2: Oh, they're joyless suckers, aren't they?
0: It's not so joyless.
2: Yeah, it's not the same as just going out for a hit with your mate.
0: Oh my God, it's joyless. But sometimes no one even says anything.
2: No.
0: Yeah, it's pretty joyless. So anyway, All Blacks midfielder Geordie Barrett, he's reached out because of Ryan Fox's steely mindset.
2: Yes.
0: He said he's gone to Ryan Fox and he said, how do you get that steely mindset?
2: Yes. So I've got a quote here from Geordie Barrett. He said, what we got from him was the importance of a fearless approach. Like when he was standing on the 18th tee, he could have hit a 5 or 6 iron, but he stood up there and thought, bugger it, I'm hitting a driver. I'll trust in my ability and take it on. If I'm going to lose this Open, I'm going to do it my way. And he said, if you look at parts of the game from the past two test matches, the good moments we've had is the part we really pride ourselves on. So I think it's about going deeper into that part of the game. Those good moments from us being mentally free, brave, using the ball, defensively coming forward and meeting the collisions. I would say it's working because he has been our best for the last two test matches, Geordie.
0: And he's also our best golfer in the All Blacks side.
2: Good point.
0: He's on a two.
2: That is a good point.
0: He's on a two. He's reasonably fearless. He's also the best cricketer in the team. He's the best at everything, Geordie Barrett.
2: That's a good point. Yeah, he was the best player at the bloody Black Clash the other
0: year. He can bowl.
2: Yeah.
0: Bowling like the 130s.
2: Okay, well, so what? You've been given a bunch of advice from Ryan Fox. Why aren't you better at anything?
0: Yeah, it doesn't seem to work for me for some reason. I mean, I think we could take this on as a show.
2: Okay.
0: Be fearless.
2: Be brave.
0: Be brave.
2: Pick up the driver.
0: Yeah. Stop trying to lay up all the time, you know? I think we're always laying up as a show.
2: Go to the driving range?
0: Nah.
2: Knock this thing on the head and go to the golf course?
0: Actually, we've got other issues. We've just got
2: them here.
0: We've got the yips.
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0: How do you get rid of show yips? That's what we need to ask Ryan Fox.
2: Be brave.
0: I'm sure he'll let us know.
2: Gotta be brave. Coming up after 7, do you guys want to play another game of Whakamana or Nosekai?
0: Love to.
2: Okay, I've got New Zealand native birds for you after 7.
0: Oh yeah, that's good. Also, Monty Beetham joins us to talk about the Warriors' final round robin game against Manly. They could become the minor premiers. He's been a minor premier himself.
2: Yes, how much is it worth? What does it mean to the team? Do they think about that kind of stuff? That's what I want to know.
0: This is the Hariki Breakfast.
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19: In this update, Tauranga City Council says it's making big changes after a review found January's deadly slip at Mount Maunganui could have been prevented despite decades of warnings. Chief Executive Marty Grenfell says regular independent reviews will help make sure those changes stick.
20: Essentially, not marking our own homework, having people come in and actually review what we've done and whether or not it's sustainable.
19: Questions are being raised over how Auckland Council handled a code of conduct breach by Mayor Wayne Brown after he referred to an RNZ staff member as a Muslim terrorist. An independent commissioner found the comment amounted to harassment, and Councillor John Watson says the finding was meant to be made widely available.
21: You think that's really going to be, the public going to be searching up the minutes looking for an attachment? It's not likely to be seen by them there, is it?
19: Brown says he's keen to move on. said in locals being asked to conserve water for the next 48 hours after a major leak was found. Council crews are working to track down and fix the problem. And Kiwis are drinking less than ever, with New Zealand's alcohol consumption now among the lowest in the developed world. Beer still makes up about 60% of what's consumed, while wine and spirits account for roughly 20% each. In sport with Export Ultra, the beer for here. The All Blacks have a clean bill of health as they prepare for the third rugby test of their series against the Springboks in Soweto on Sunday morning. Prop Ethan de Groot and lock Josh Lord were both sidelined from the second match after clashing heads in the opener. De Groot also had a knee ligament problem, but assistant coach Tamati Allison says they both look ready to return. And the Warriors have opted to rest a pair of senior players for Saturday's NRL regular season finale against Manly in Auckland. Coach Andrew Webster's given Kirk Capewell and Wade Egan the week off. Tamati Martin and Chanel Harris-Tavita return to the halves. And that's sport, I'm Bryn Rudkin.
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0: Welcome along to the Hauraki Breakfast, Wednesday, the 2nd of September, 2026. My name's Jeremy Wells, it's Manai Stewart.
2: Happy hump day, we're really whipping through the week, aren't we? I feel like this one has sort of snuck up. I am still, I'm pretty excited about the test match this weekend. Am I the only one feeling that? Is this the first time people have been this built up for a test match?
0: I read an article in the paper this morning saying that this is the decider. I totally agree. This
2: 100%
0: it's the best of three. That stupid decision by the New Zealand Rugby Union to have a fourth game so they could make some money in Baltimore.
2: The bolt-on in Baltimore.
0: Come on, no one actually cares. They really ruined that.
2: But I've been saying, look, this is the first time, because we're playing the same team every week for 4 weeks, I'm so invested. It's like a mini regular season. I am taking down podcast after podcast out of South Africa just to see what they're thinking about this and that.
0: Oh, man.
2: Stephen Kitsoff does one with Dan Carter. He's the... Remember the Big Ginger prop?
0: Oh, yeah. I remember the Big Ginger.
2: He's done one. If you want to go and listen to that, it's worth it. He interviews a bunch of props. It'll bore you to tears, but they talk about the dark arts of scrummaging. That's the kind of levels I've got to with my rugby union fandom.
0: Yeah, well, I guess because you were born in...
2: 91.
0: 91.
2: Christchurch Women's Hospital.
0: You don't remember before professional rugby. You don't remember before the Tri Nations.
2: No, I don't remember before Super 12.
0: No, so this is what used to happen. A country would come and tour, and they'd play a whole lot of games, and they'd play three tests.
2: Yeah, well, whatever this is, let's do it every year.
0: It's so much better. It was a better system, but they changed it around because they got greedy, and so they changed it around.
2: Tri Nations, Rugby Championship, bugger all that. Just do whatever we're doing right now, do it every year. Yep. They can come over here next year, we'll go back over there.
0: Well, no, because this is the problem. See, no,
2: yeah,
0: Manaya,
2: right.
0: That's the problem.
2: Is it?
0: No, no, no, you've got to have some boring years. Why? With some not good ones, because that's what makes the good ones better.
2: We've had 20 boring years.
0: No, but that's of people trying to maximise. But if we played like Wales, next year, and then the year after we played Australia, and then the year after that we played South Africa, it would make the South African one better. And then the Lions came the year after that. You've got to have a couple
2: ones. I suppose it doesn't matter what I want as a fan of the game.
0: No, exactly. It does not matter. Up next, Whakamana or Nosekai, New Zealand native bird edition. Oh, yeah.

0: 8 past 7 on the Hariki Breakfast. While back, you came up with a game called Whakamana or Nose Kai.
1: Yes, it was a Kiwi version of a game that I saw a couple of British geezers playing called Sniff or Puff, and I was like, this is great. Whakamana or Nose Kai. We did some great New Zealanders. A lot of the illegal teams have reached out, big fans of the show, and they wanted some money off us
0: for accusing them of doing drugs. Star Wars?
1: Last week we went through Star Wars, yeah. And then we put the video up online. Someone said, what about native birds? So this morning I present to you Whakamana or Nose Kai, New Zealand Native Birds Edition.
0: So you reckon we can tell a native bird by whether or not they would smoke the Whakamanas or sniff the Nose Kai?
1: I reckon there's a few really easy ones. Mm-hmm. So straight off the bat, by way of a warm-up, the kereru. Wood pigeon.
0: Oh, the kereru just sits in a tree, absolutely whakamanaed out of its mind.
1: Out of its mind, dude.
0: Gorging on puriri berries.
1: Yeah.
0: And then finally when it decides to move, I mean, it moves from branch to branch, and those branches, they really drop down when the kereru gets moving.
1: You could spot one from a mile away in the bush,
0: Yeah.
1: But then, I'm in the bush.
0: But then when they swoop and they fly from another to another tree, they go low.
1: And
0: they're big suckers.
1: Yeah, they are big suckers. They go as low as approved by the South African aviation rules.
0: Yep, they do. They're like an airlink.
1: They are like an airlink plane. And the other thing about them, if you've ever been close enough, you can hear their wings hitting themselves underneath them as they flap. Now that is whakamana behaviour.
0: Yeah, occasionally they mistake windows for reflection, or the reflection of a tree in a window for a tree. And then they end up smashing into a window.
1: They come straight through that thing.
0: And in that situation, you can grab that bird.
1: Yeah.
0: And you can eat that bird.
2: In that situation.
1: Is that right?
2: Yeah.
1: Would you poach it?
0: I don't know. Zoe would probably poach it. Actually, can you eat that bird? I probably can't.
1: If you get arrested for eating native birds and you go, hey, but I heard Jeremy and I saying you could do it. Look, that's on you.
0: I would take it immediately to my local tangata whenua and I would say, here you are. Do what you need to do.
1: I would eat it. So that's the kereru. So let me give you another one to display the other side of the spectrum. The kia. The humble kia.
2: Oh, easy.
1: Now, pulling cars apart.
0: Just causing problems.
1: Pulling cars apart is big Nose Kai behaviour.
0: Yeah, you've been awake for too long. You're bored.
1: Yeah.
0: And now you're causing issues.
1: You've seen something shiny, you're like, well, now I have to have that. So you go and just rip it off a stranger's car right in front of them while they're in the car.
0: Mm-hmm.
1: You see a pair of shoes outside that person's house and you go, I want to take one of those shoes and then the shoe lace out of the other one. And that's it.
0: Yeah. Do you ever see that footage of the Kia that was sitting on top of the sheep? And so obviously Kia live up in high country in the South Island. And obviously sheep live in high country in the South Island. And the sheep were eating some stuff that the kia was eating. And then the kia went, you know what? I think I may as well start eating these sheep.
1: Yeah, what are you doing with that eye?
0: So they went on the back of the sheep and they would just start picking. And they realized the sheep couldn't do anything about it. And they

0: it just would peck away at the in the kidney region, and then just the sheep would just stand there, couldn't do anything.
1: Nah.
0: And the bird would just start eating its kidneys while it was alive.
1: Big nose guy behavior, isn't it?
0: It really is.
1: Now, what about a tui?
0: A tui. That's for me. That's clearly nose guy.
1: Yes, because it's keeping you up. It's a really obnoxious honk that they have. They're probably my favourite bird going around at the moment. But yeah, whenever one pitches up in your backyard,
0: yeah,
1: who said that?
0: And they can impersonate people. The interesting thing, the tui as well, you very seldom see them on the ground.
1: I don't think I've ever seen one on the ground. No, no,
0: that's why they can. That's why they don't really tend to get caught by other cats, etc.
1: What about our native bird, the kiwi?
0: Now, this is an interesting one.
1: Emblematic of the country.
0: It is nocturnal, which says to me it's been up, you know, on the nose kai.
1: Nose kai.
0: And have you ever seen or heard a kiwi having a scrap?
1: Yeah.
0: It's pretty intense.
1: Yes. It is full noise.
0: I'm going to say, even though you're thinking it's a bit of a fuck amount of sort of a vibe, yep. I reckon actually nose kai.
1: Yes, I agree with that. I think so. You're up. Like you said, up all night scrapping.
0: Mm-hmm.
1: That's nose kai. You're not doing that on the fuckamanas. Did you find the audio of the scrap?
0: Yeah, that kiwi's been up on the nose kai for like 5 days. You need to sleep.
1: Yeah, 100%. I've got a few more to get through up next. Give us a text 3483. If there's any birds that we've missed, will you accept native mammals?
0: If you want to bring native mammals into it,
1: marine mammals.
0: I mean, there is the bat, of course.
1: Again, nocturnal, blind, nose guy.
0: The weka will be an interesting one. I'm interested to see where you sit on the weka. 7:14 on the Hauraki Breakfast.

0: We're playing Whakamana versus Nose Kai Native Bird Edition.
1: Yes, that's right. And we've had a bunch of texts come through on 3483. Do we need to explain? I feel like every time we do this, people are like, what's going on?
0: Probably helps to.
1: Yeah, okay. So Whakamana, cannabis. Nose Kai, Kai that goes through your nose. Do your own research. This week, and you know, in the past we've done Star Wars, we've done Great New Zealanders. This week, New Zealand native birds. A couple of texts come through. Chris, my football team are called the Wekas, and are definitely on the Nose Kai. So definitely Nose Kai.
0: Weka, for me, Weka's got a big Nose Kai vibe.
1: Well,
0: fearless.
1: Fearless. I remember watching a documentary a few years ago where a tramper had gotten lost and got frostbite in their foot, woke up one morning, didn't realise bloody Weka had taken off with his toe.
0: Oh. So fearless, insane.
1: Yeah. Yep, fearless and insane, so Nose Kai. Willie reckons, not native, but seagulls are Nose Kai hard.
0: Oh, yeah. And scrapping with each other.
1: Yes.
0: Over nothing.
1: Also said, and thoughts please on native birds on K Road, if you know what I mean.
0: I don't.
1: The kiwi is purpose-built for cocaine. Its nostrils are at the end of its beak, where other birds have it up at the bridge of the nose or the beak. That would be pretty impressive to watch, actually.
0: Okay, someone's had a deep think about that.
2: Yeah.
1: Now, this one here, magpies have a Pervitin vibe.
0: Oh! Okay, so Pervitin is the name... that the brand name for methamphetamine. So the Nazis.
1: Brand name.
0: Yeah, the Nazis invented methamphetamine.
1: Right.
0: And it was invented in Germany anyway. And then the Nazis used it. They gave it in pill form to their soldiers.
1: Yeah.
0: Hence why they could just keep soldiering on.
1: Ipso facto.
0: And it's the same thing that's obviously found in
1: Codrill.
0: Okay. Anyway, that's what that is. Basically meth.
1: Magpie's Pervitin.
0: Oh, 100%. And completely paranoid over nothing. It's like, magpie, I'm not going for your nest.
1: Yeah.
0: I'm just walking through the park.
1: You're coming to attack my nest, are you? How about I swoop you?
0: When was the last time a human attacked a magpie nest?
1: Never.
0: I've never even seen one.
1: Oh, mate, walking to school as a kid was a nightmare. We would get them and plovers?
0: Oh, yeah, plovers.
1: Whatever the hell those things are.
0: Yeah.
1: Troy,
0: that's so good though. It's true that they are massively methy.
1: Magpie Pervitin.
0: Yeah.
1: The Morpork is definitely on the Bolivian marching dust.
0: Really?
1: It's the eyes, I think. Yeah. It's the crazy, like, hectic eye contact. Again, nocturnal, so they're up all night just staring at you with those eyes, and you look at them like, geez, if I say the wrong thing here, he's gonna go me.
0: Okay.
1: Which is Nose Kai.
0: Yep.
1: P Waka Waka.
0: Oh, heavy Nose Kai vibes there.
1: Heavy.
0: Yeah. Flittering around all over the place. In fact, most birds are more Nose Kai, aren't they?
1: Like generally, yep. Chris agrees with that. A fantail flits around like he's just double dropped an ecky on a Friday. No idea where he is. What about give me the pukeko?
0: For me, that's Whakamana. Flaffing around pointlessly.
2: Yeah.
0: And also not that afraid of you.
1: Yes.
0: But hanging out in groups. I don't know what that. Actually, I played golf yesterday and I hit a ball straight through a couple of pukeko. Wandered through. They've no fear, which is un-Whakamana-y. But I don't know. I feel Whakamana to me.
1: To me, it's Nose Kai behaviour because they're often in urban environments. They're unfussed about that. They will be in some of the grossest environments that you see, and you're just like, geez, what are they doing? Picking through a bin or something. You know what I mean? There's sort of glass barbie in the CBD areas.
0: Where do you sit on the fat pukeko, the takahe?
1: The takahe. See, that's probably a little bit more Whakamana-y for me.
0: Okay.
1: A bit more solo operators. You know, they look like they're in their own world, whereas pukeko, you'll find them, yeah, like you said, in clusters, in urban environments. What about a shag?
0: 100% Whakamana.
1: Yeah, little blue penguin.
0: Oh, that's a difficult one. I think Whakamana.
1: Okay, yellow-eyed penguin, the hoi ho.
0: Whakamana.
1: Whakamana. Kakapo Takahe, I think Whakamana. The gannet, I think, is Nose Kai. And what about the hot-breasted MILF?
0: Never heard of it.
3: We're underway in about this 1,000. Here's the kickoff. Grand final is underway.
4: One simple question. Would you rather the NRL Grand Final or the Bathurst 1,000? Call 0800 Hauraki now to get in the draw.

0: simple question. One weekend of a lifetime. Would you rather?
1: Yeah, together with our mates at boystrip.co.nz, we could be sending you and a mate to the event of your choice, either the NRL Grand Final with races on the Saturday and a pre-match cruise to the game. I mean, some people, they don't even care about the Grand Final, they don't even care about the races, they just want to go on the cruise.
2: Mm.
1: Or 3 nights in Sydney with shuttles to and from Bathurst.
2: Some people don't even want to go to Bathurst, they just want to get on a shuttle.
3: Yeah.
2: And so, thanks to us and Boys Trip, it's up to you this morning.
1: I think Levi might be one of those people from Palmy, I believe. He's quite keen, he doesn't really care about the Bathurst part, he just loves the shuttle to and from Bathurst.
4: Yeah, exactly, and the free accommodation.
2: Yep. Yeah, and travel insurance. I know you're a big travel insurance guy.
4: Yeah,
2: there.
4: Yeah, 100%.
1: And the slab of Export Ultra that I've promised to bury up on Mount Panorama, Levi.
4: Exactly.
2: All right, so Bathurst for you?
4: Yep, 100%.
2: All right, we'll chuck you in the draw. Best of luck, Levi.
1: Is Mitch from Christchurch. Morning, Mitch.
5: Yeah, morning, fellas. How are we?
1: Good, you're a park ranger, so I imagine you'd be keen to go to the grand final.
5: Yeah, without a doubt.
1: Okay,
2: brilliant. All right, we'll chuck you in the draw as well. Mitch, best of luck.
1: And here's Richard from Auckland. Richard, what's your business?
6: I've got a drainage unblocking business.
1: Okay.
6: A backbone.
2: Yeah, okay. Absolutely a backbone. Could do with you around my neighbourhood, mate.
1: Richard, I'm going to imagine that you'd want to go to Bathurst.
6: 100%, yeah.
1: There we go.
2: Get a sixth sense here, Jerry.
1: Well, I think drainage business, I think Bathurst.
2: Yep.
1: I don't know why. I just do.
2: All right, Richard, we'll chuck you in the draw for that. Best of luck, mate.
6: Thank you very much. Have a good day.
1: Good on ya. Coming up with Jerry and Manaya. I'll put some more people in the draw for our Would You Rather a little later on in the show. Plus, Monty Beetham joins us before 8 to talk about the Warriors' final round robin game against Manly.
2: Yes, they got a chance to win the minor premiership. Monty Beetham was in the team, I believe, the last time we did it, 2011. Yeah. What does it take to do it? Is it, like, how big a goal is that for a rugby league team?
1: And also a $100 Bunnings voucher up for grabs, and it's academic this morning. This is the Hauraki Breakfast.
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1: $7.32 on the Hauraki Breakfast. Time for your latest sport headlines. Thanks to Export Ultra, the beer for here. The All Blacks are heading back to the High Veld to ramp up preparations for the third rugby test against the Springboks in Soweto on Sunday morning, the decider.
2: Yeah.
1: After staying in Cape Town after the second test defeat, they'll move back to Johannesburg with the series 1-1. The ABs have a clean bill of health. Prop Ethan de Groot and lock Josh Lord both appear fit for returns.
2: I'm very, very excited for this game. Having said that, I don't think I'll be able to get up to watch it. Have you watched any of the games live yet?
1: Both.
2: Oh, did you actually?
1: Yeah.
2: Oh, you're a stronger man than I.
1: Both.
2: I set an alarm for the last one and it went off and I was like, absolutely not.
1: There's something about getting up for the game. I don't know what it is for me. And also nowadays with phones, I find it hard to watch something without looking at my other screen now. It's embarrassing, but it's being honest.
2: What I found was I woke up on Sunday morning, went to church, took my vitamins, and then when I went to watch the replay, I didn't check my phone at all. And so my phone wasn't even with me, and I watched the whole game, and I enjoyed it more than I've ever enjoyed a game before because I didn't have my bloody phone in my hand.
1: You were where your feet were.
2: I was where my feet was.
1: Yeah, you were where your eyes were looking. That's not quite the same,
2: is it? I was in the TV.
1: Yeah. The plot thickens regarding Pakistan's unravelling Test cricket tour of England. This is interesting. The first time the players apparently heard that seven of their squad would be departing after going down 2-0 in the three-match series to England was when they started receiving messages from friends and family while on a day off wandering around London.
2: Oh.
1: It's reported that they initially assumed that the press release was fake. Well, I mean, what the players are saying is that the Pakistan Cricket Board has done something weird.
2: Yeah.
1: I mean, did they think that the Pakistan Cricket Board wouldn't do something weird?
2: Also, they've called in the bro Mike Hessen.
1: Yeah, the bro's in there.
2: The bro's in there. What do you reckon? So when they call him, they go, hey, we're going to sack our coach mid-tour and we need someone to go over there. Do you reckon he would have gone, geez, pretty inconvenient, man.
1: Yeah.
2: I've got another contract that's worth about $1 million.
1: 100%.
2: I've got a holiday that's now going to be impacted. And do you reckon they would have gone, well, just send us the total cost of what you're missing out on and we'll fix it up.
1: And I'm pretty sure the Pakistan Cricket Board is owned by the government.
18: Yeah.
1: And so it's linked anyway.
2: If I'm him, I'm going, I do have a ticket for Powerball back in New Zealand, which is 25 mil at the moment. So if I can't do this, then I can't win Powerball. So I'm going to need 25 mil to cover that.
18: They said as well, Pakistan captain Babar Azam, they're going to have to be careful at the toss in the next game because they're going to go, okay, any changes to the team from the last? Oh, like your whole team's going to change. So apparently they're not going to ask him that when they do the toss.
1: Oh, is that right? If they decide, is that right?
18: Yeah.
2: Wow.
1: I reckon, though, the Pakistan Cricket Board do have a bit of money. I'm thinking that they've got access, certainly, to plenty of money if they need it.
2: I reckon they might.
1: I mean, they do have nukes. And the Warriors have opted to rest. It's the only cricket board with nukes.
2: Well, remember they came and toured here at the end of COVID and they flouted the rules. A few of them broke out of the hotel they were staying at. And we said, hey, we've got rules here. You can't just go out and about like that. We've got COVID protocols. And they threatened us with nuclear annihilation. Like, all right, go for your walk then.
1: they can actually...
2: Yeah, Shaw Bakhtar threatened the nukes.
1: They can actually use them. And Warriors have opted to rest a pair of senior players for Saturday's NRL regular season finale against Manly in Auckland. Coach Andrew Webster's given Kirk Capewell and Wade Egan the week off.
2: You know what they'll be doing? Golfing.
1: I know Wade can hit a ball.
2: Wade can hit a ball, and Kurt Capewell's running the Mully Gang. That's his crew, and they go play golf.
1: Ah.
2: That'll be what they'll be doing this week.
1: Up next, Monty Beetham joins us. This is the Hauraki Breakfast.

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1: Full time here at Go Media Mount Smart Stadium in Auckland. The Warriors are top of the log, heading into the final round. They have beaten Newcastle 46 points to 32.
0: Yes, so the Warriors are guaranteed a top two finish. And they lead the NRL table on points differential over the Panthers.
2: By one.
0: And they're set to play two playoff games in Auckland. So on Saturday, they wrap up the regular season against the Manly Seagulls. Just looking at the TAB numbers now, $1.30 the Warriors are paying to win. The Seagulls are paying $3.50. Kickoff's at 5 p.m. You can watch it on Sky Sport 1 and Sky Sport Now. Joining us now, former Warrior Montgomery Beetham II. Montgomery, you have won the minor premiership. You've been in a team that's done it. Put it into context. What's it worth? I mean, I understand it's a couple of $100,000 divvied up amongst the team. That's just going to be a bit of piss money, is it?
3: Yeah, I don't think nowadays we got to see any of that money. But it was nice to get that shield. But back in the day, 2002, whole head of hair back then. Warriors only got the minor premiership because they got the salary. Well, there was a salary cap breach from the Bulldogs, so they got all their points off them. So we went from second on the ladder to first as a result. 17 wins that year, and at the moment now, the Warriors of 2026 have 17 wins. So in the club history, that is the most in the regular season. So if they win this weekend, they go and take out a record, which is 18 wins. And potentially, as a result of that, maybe the Tigers can get up and do some of their best magic. Probably hard to see. You know, you get a minor premiership as well.
2: Yeah, what is the minor premiership worth to the team? Is it something that they talk about at the Warriors?
3: No, I don't think so. Even back in our day, it was never really something that you spoke about. I don't think, you know, I'm going in there today to watch from afar and to have a look around the players and that, and I'm pretty sure that they won't be talking about that. They've got their eyes firmly on winning. I know, Jeremy, you said that, you know, you've got two games at home, but you've got to win the first game at home of the finals to get that next game at home, which will be the prelim final. So if you win week one, you get a week off, and then you play in the prelim final, and then you travel to the big dance, which is over there in Sydney. And, you know, that's pretty good because the thing about going over there to travel for the big show, if you're good enough to get there, you haven't had left home for a month. That's huge.
0: That's interesting. I mean, you've been there before. How does this team compare to the team that you were a part of?
3: Oh, look, I think it's back in the day, it was a team of champions versus a champion team. That's probably the easiest way to sum it all up. There's enough X factor in this team, but just the process, the systems, what they value in terms of the effort areas, going after the games, the hard hit in and around the place. Even the young boys who are just playing above their years of maturity and playing so well. You know, Dimitri Waimonga, who's, I think he's, 22, 23, and he's played 50 games now. On the weekend, you had 11 guys, 23 years of age or younger.
0: Wow.
3: The squad of 18 or 19. It's crazy.
0: Yeah.
2: It is crazy. This team doesn't seem to fit the mold of teams in the past that have always had like one massive superstar player, Reece Walsh last year, Nathan Cleary for the 15 years before that, it seems. Is that unique? Is this an anomaly, the way this team's set up?
3: Well, it just shows with all the halves that have come in. I think our fifth half was playing on the weekend, and everyone talks about systems and how good their coach. They've had these systems since 2023, but they're very tightly connected. They're very, very well coached, not just by Webby, but also the assistant coaches in there, and they enjoy each other's company. And you know, with the game being as tough as it is now with the six against, they've got the best discipline in the competition. They have the best completions. So they never beat themselves, as a result of that, they just take you into those deep waters, which makes it really hard to beat them, especially with the sprinkling of the liquor with Jacob Laban, the way he's been playing of late. Now, Alufiana Khan Pereira's speed and Wade Egan, who's just been an absolute wizard in there at number nine. So I don't know about you boys, man, but my player of the year has got to go to someone in the middle, and I'm going between Wade Egan and Fisher Harris.
0: Well, that's interesting you say that, actually, Monty Beetham, because how much, though, is it important? You've got those young stars, clearly.
2: Zesty boys.
0: But then, to me, having Mitch Barnett and having James Fisher-Harris just solid as a rock, and you look at the calming influence that a couple of those real seasoned pros have, like proper seasoned pros, and the respect that those guys have, that must be massive.
3: And throw Kirk Capel into the mix as well, one of the best fast four Queensland this year. And, you know, he's won two NRL titles at two different clubs, and there's no coincidence why. Just seeing what he's been able to do, his leadership, his ability on the field, and we talk about effort areas, he's the one who goes after it more than anyone. A bit shame that Mitch Barnett leaves, because I would have loved to have him there for one more year with that leadership, that standards that he leads and that he pushes, that all our young boys coming through just learn, feed off, understand that gets, you know, just put into them, drummed into them, and it's going to be a shame, but they're coming through nicely. You know, Tennis Dale Smith and Eddie Irimia Toyava, all these young boys. We've seen this year. He gets to start this weekend out on the left edge. You know, you've seen what he's versatility he can do. He's been in the middle, been on the edge, and even been in centre. So, yes, it's just a really nice mix of the experience versus the youth, and just across it all, though, is that discipline and the hard-nosed approach, which is underpinned by a lot of connection.
0: Monty Beetham, just before we go, obviously, you know, this team, the current setup, everything around it is bringing a lot of people a lot of joy in New Zealand. But I do think players like you, it must be bringing you so much more joy than what, you know, say, Manaya and I experienced, because you've got a history with the club, and to see it all come together, man, that must feel good for you.
3: And I signed as a 15-year-old for the club on the scholarship, so that's only, what, 20 years ago now. and GST. But I tell you what, just when you dream of what's possible, and then when you go through the almost times, and you're part of the teams that sort of broke the narrative, to be in the situation and to go, you know what, there's never been a better opportunity, that has never been more winnable. You've never had a team that is more capable. And what it does for the rest of the country, my weekend's a better weekend after the Warriors. So many other people. That was my Monday. You know what? Every Saturday, every year. But you know what? This could be that actual year, boys.
4: Hey! Oh, you convinced me, Monty.
0: Thank you so much for your time this morning. Always great to chat.
3: Thanks, Jeremy.
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9: 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Because this ad is for Alzheimer's Awareness Month. And for me, Alzheimer's isn't a radio ad. It's a disease my mum is battling. 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I remember watching sport with my mum. She had her favourite teams, her favourite players, and she'd loudly cheer them on. The other day I put the rugby on. The crowd was loud. The commentators were loud. But my mum stayed silent. I've never heard silence so loud. Let's remember, September is Alzheimer's Awareness Month.
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1: We go to the lines where we find Shane and Dunna's. Morning, Shane. How are you getting on?
2: Hey, kia ora, Dean. How are
1: you? Very well, thank you. Very well, thank you. What school will you be representing this morning?
2: I'm representing Timaru Boys.
1: Ah, the mighty Timaru Boys.
2: Yeah, close to my knives.
1: Tim is hard.
2: Oh, yeah. Tim is hard.
1: Yeah, I've copped a few hidings from Timaru Boys, sneaking into parties in my youth.
2: Yeah.
0: Hey, is Timaru Boys, has that got the Nazi tree in it? Has that got Jack Lovelock's tree?
2: It does indeed. It's Jack Lovelock's Nazi oak.
0: Hitler gave Jack Lovelock that tree as a sapling, didn't he? A little seedling, and he brought it home and he planted it in Timaru.
2: Yeah, that's where the cab class got put. That's where we were.
0: It's funny to think that is one of the only living parts of the Third Reich that exists
1: in
0: New Zealand.
1: It's also funny that's the only thing you know about Timaru. Is Hitler related?
0: Okay, this is the way it's going to work, Shane. You're going to choose out of, because we've taken the trivia from the back of a Libra sanitary pad. This is something that Manai discovered last week.
2: Right.
0: There's a whole lot of trivia inside of sanitary pads. Invisible, extra, maternity, or ultra thin, what do you want to take?
2: I'm going to go with whatever the fellow Tom yesterday went with. What was that one? The invisible?
0: I think he went invisible. You want to go invisible as well? You want to go Alison Moyet?
2: Yep.
0: We'll go with the Alison Moyet ones. Right, let's get into it. $100 Bunnings voucher up for grabs for Shane.
2: Alrighty.
0: Which desert is widely recognised as the largest hot desert in the world?
2: Ooh, I would say the Gobi?
0: No, it's the Sahara. In George Orwell's novel 1984, what's the name of the supreme leader and embodiment of the party? Also a TV show.
2: Ooh.
0: I'll have to.
2: You'll
0: run out of time. It's Big Brother. Which band released the iconic 1977 album Rumours?
2: Fleetwood Mac.
0: Yes. Which planet in our solar system holds the record for having the most confirmed moons?
2: Jupiter.
0: No, it's Saturn. Which means that you can't get the last.
2: Which I can't
0: one.
2: Get there.
0: Bad luck. I wanted you to win, Shane.
1: Yeah, so did I.
2: I did.
1: It would have been a tough one, Shane. The fall of the Berlin Wall took place in what year?
2: 84?
1: Nine. Tough questions.
2: 89, yeah.
0: Jeez, it turns out that the Alison Moyet Invisible
2: one. Should have picked the fat one.
0: I would have gone with the
2: maternity. Pads weren't falling my way, boys.
0: I would have gone maternity or extra, probably, what I would have gone with, Shane.
1: That's how she goes sometimes, Shane.
2: Oh, well. No. Hey, thanks, lads. No
0: pleasure, Shane. Thanks for calling. Thanks for listening to the show.
2: Thanks very much. Cheers.
3: Right. Coming up with Julian Manai.
0: The latest on the Yearlink planes that flew over the Springboks versus the All Blacks game on the weekend. There's some new information.
1: Yes, they've recovered the black boxes, which makes it sound like they crashed. They didn't. They just pulled them out of the thing. We'll let you know what that says. And an update on where our post is at, because it's hit the South African algorithm, and they are incensed.
0: Also, your next chance to get in the draw for Would You Rather. Plus, it's time to fire up Syndicate. Lotto's got $25 million on offer tonight.
1: Yep, we're going to run through the on-air admin like we did last time. But how the hell to run a Syndicate?
0: It's the Hideki Breakfast.
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4: In this update, Kiwis are drinking less than ever, with alcohol consumption falling to a record low of 6.98 litres of pure alcohol per person in the year to June. That leaves New Zealand among the lowest alcohol-consuming countries per capita.
5: The data continues a decreasing trend and means we sit among the lowest of all OECD countries. Beer accounted for around 60% of all alcohol available for consumption, while wines and spirits represented around 20% each.
4: Waiwera's old hot pool site is getting a major makeover, with plans for a new resort featuring 28 hot pools, a spa, sauna, cold plunge and cafe. Developer Craig Mitchell hopes to start building next year and have it open by 2028.
6: It will breathe life and activity to the Waiwera region, and we think for the whole the Auckland region.
4: The critically endangered kākāpō are making a comeback, with DOC adding 90 chicks from this season and pushing the population to a record 325 birds. And Wanaka's Cadrona Ski Field is pushing its ski season out by another week. It'll now stay open until October 18, thanks to extra snow. In sport with Export Ultra, the beer for here. The All Blacks have a clean bill of health as they prepare for the third rugby test of their series against the Springboks in Soweto on Sunday morning. Prop Ethan de Groot and lock Josh Lord both appear fit for returns. The Warriors have opted to rest at Kurt Capewell and Wade Egan for Saturday's NRL regular season finale at home against the Sea Eagles. Demaine Martin and Chanel Harris-DeVita return to the halves. And there's been some extraordinary growth at the bottom of the Beckham family garden plot.
7: There's a new vegetable. What is that, David?
8: A pumpkin.
7: I've never seen one that shape.
8: Have you not?
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4: Yeah, the former footballer turned gardener has produced what must rank as one of the world's most unusual specimens in the genre, as well as showing off his plums to wife Victoria. And that's sport, I'm Bryn Rudkin.
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10: Jerry and Manaya, the Hauraki Breakfast.
11: Welcome along to the Hauraki Breakfast. If you have just joined us, it's Wednesday, the 2nd of September, 2026. My name's Jeremy Wells, this is Manaya Stewart.
12: We get your chance to get in the draw to go to either Bathurst or the NRL Grand Final. And after talking to Montgomery Beatham the second just before, I am, my hairs on the back of my neck, and they are many, have just sat down. When he started talking at the end of that interview, and if you missed it, go and listen to the podcast, he started saying there's never been a more winnable championship for the Warriors than this one here. That's We've right. never had a better team to win it. I believe, I mean, if anyone knows, it's Monty Beatham. And he, I think out of anyone, would probably be the last one to say, I think it could be our year.
11: It had a Mel Gibson Braveheart vibe to it.
12: My God.
11: I was ready to run into battle.
12: I was too. I've never been more excited about it. Anyway, if you missed that, go and listen to the podcast. But yeah, so I'm barred up. I'm ready to go.
11: Well, he's right though. I mean, he's totally right, Montgomery Beatham.
12: And if you want to watch it happen, your chance to get in the draw to come with us to the grand final between now and 9 o'clock.
11: Oh, you're going
12: to
11: be there, Manaya. We're going to be there. Yeah. We're going to take that cruise down the river.
12: Yeah, plus it's Wednesday, so dead or alive. They've recovered the black boxes from those two planes that did the flyover over the stadium in South
11: Perfectly
12: Africa.
11: Perfectly safe flyover.
12: Yeah, yeah.
11: Nobody was harmed on the flyover.
12: Recovered makes it sound like they crashed on the side of Tabletop Mountain. They didn't. They just checked the footage.
11: Yeah, we'll tell you what the data said.
12: Yeah.
11: And also, up next, let's talk about this lotto syndicate that we need to crank up.
12: So Powerball is jackpotted to $25 million. We're going to try and put a syndicate together and pass that on to you.
11: It's the Hauraki Breakfast.

0: 9 past 8 on the Hadeki Breakfast. I see Doug Harvey and Maurice Weepani are hosting Lotto tonight. $25 million is the jackpot.
1: Okay. Reeks of a syndicate to me, doesn't it?
0: Why is it when it gets up to 25, all of a sudden people go, yeah, I got to get a ticket.
1: But when it's like seven,
0: people go, nah. What is it?
1: Well, the same thing happens with It's Academic when it's $50 versus when it's $250. I don't know, there's something about the psyche of the New Zealand public. Anyway, the long short of all of that is, that is what happens, and it's $25 million. So we need to put a syndicate together. I'm thinking, I don't really know how Powerball works, as evidenced by the last time we tried this, and it didn't really work.
0: Well, last time we AI'd the most popular numbers, and we put together what we thought was absolutely, it had to win.
1: Yeah.
0: Like, there was no way it couldn't, and then we didn't.
1: So how many numbers do you need?
2: So you need, to win the $25 million.
1: That's what we're trying to do.
2: Yep. You need 6 numbers that come out.
1: Okay.
2: In any order. You 6. Just need those 6 numbers. Don't worry about the bonus ball. And then you need the Powerball, which is between 1 and 10.
1: Okay. Okay.
2: It's a separate ball.
1: 6 numbers and the Powerball, which is a separate number between 1 to 10.
2: Yes.
1: And we have won.
2: Yep. $25 million.
0: That seems easy.
1: Okay. Easy.
2: Doesn't it?
0: I mean, how many balls do we get to choose from?
2: 40.
0: 40?
1: Yeah,
0: I mean, that's easy.
1: Okay, easy. Okay, that's easy. So that part, locked in, we're going to win it. The next part is, how many people do we want in our syndicate? There's $25 million.
0: Mm-hmm.
1: When we did the top 5 last week, the number one number was a million.
0: Mm-hmm.
1: I actually think it was 69, but a million. I think we all want to be millionaires, right?
0: Yep.
1: So 25 people in the syndicate, all winning $1 million each. Now, okay, there's 4 of us, so we put 21 people in the draw.
0: Yeah, that's not a bad idea. But the other thing is, how do we know that if another person also wins or gets the same numbers like us, then do we have to share it? Can we take them out, or what happens? Do we disappear them? I mean, how are we gonna? What happens in that situation? So we're gonna each gonna have to get 500,000. Say it's shared.
1: Yeah, yeah. We just split whatever we win.
0: Okay.
1: Wait, you can. I thought one person had to win Powerball. Can you split it?
2: No, you can split it.
1: Oh, okay.
2: So someone else who could pick, but it probably won't happen.
0: Do you know anything about Lotto Manoa?
1: Not at all, no. I do my gambling at the track. Don't do it sitting on the couch watching Sonia Gray.
0: Okay, I mean, Ruta's a big Lotto guy. He's got his own account.
2: Numbers. Yeah.
0: He loves numbers. What's the most that you've won, Ruta?
2: $47.
0: Oh, that's terrible.
2: $47.
0: Okay. You shouldn't be a part of the syndicate.
2: Well, I think I'm the one that has to put the thing on. I've topped up my Lotto account to do it specifically.
0: Okay, how much is your Lotto account sitting at?
2: $12.20. It was sitting at $2.20.
1: That's 1,000% increase.
0: Okay. How much is a ticket nowadays?
2: I you, you

0: can get a line for $6. As little as $6.
1: That's reasonable. It's $3.50 for the whole ticket.
2: Very cheap line.
3: Okay, so this is why we
2: always
3: should
2: always the with way with us, isn't it? Always.
3: Yeah, it is. Okay, so here's how this is going to work. Is it? We're going to get, there's the four of us.
2: Yep.
0: Yeah.
3: Plus 21 listeners. And again, Jerry, look, we'll deal with the splitting of the funds if we don't win the whole thing down the track. But what I would say to you is the advice from Ryan Fox to Jordy Barrett was be fearless and attack the go for the win. Mm-hmm. And the win in this instance is $25 million.
2: Okay, so and we're getting 25 people.
3: Yes.
2: 21, because there's us as
3: 21
2: well.
3: Listeners plus us four. So, okay. So give us a call now, 0800 Hauraki. 0800-428-725 if you want to be a millionaire.
2: Yeah, if you want to win your share of $25 million, $1 million basically.
3: Sorry, Zoe. She's going to have to take all 21 of these callers. We'll be back and pick the numbers and put 21 people in the draw after one draw.
2: The Hauraki Breakfast.

0: 8:17 on the How to Get Breakfast, thanks to Bunnings Trade. All right, who wants to be a millionaire? Lotto's running at 25 million. We are putting together a Cindy.
1: Mm-hmm.
0: 0800 Hodaki 0800 428 725 if you want to be a millionaire.
1: So 25 million, four of us in the studio, 21 listeners, $1 million each when we inevitably win tonight.
0: We definitely will.
1: Mm. Okay, so let's get into it. Let's go to line number one. Adam from Dunedin. Good morning, Adam. You want to be a millionaire? Do you want to throw a number at us?
2: Number three.
0: Adam,
1: number three.
0: Okay, Adam has got. Someone needs to write this down. Yeah, Adam is part of our Cindy.
1: Cool.
0: He's number one Cindy dude, actually, Adam.
1: Okay. Good stuff, Adam.
0: And his number three is going to be one of the numbers in our one of our lines. Okay, Melinda from Auckland. Morning.
3: Morning.
0: You're a lawyer, Melinda, so you understand how lotto works. You always win, eh?
3: Yeah, obviously.
0: Okay, Melinda, can you give us a number?
3: Number five.
4: Done.
1: Okay.
0: Melinda's alive with number five.
1: Let's go to Peter from Wellie, the project manager. Morning, Peter. You want to be in the Cindy? Give us a number.
5: Number four.
0: I mean, can we go a bit hot? I mean, you can go up to 40, Peter. Yeah.
5: Number four was the number that Norman Whiteside was wearing when he scored the winning goal against Everton in the 1985 FA Cup final.
1: I was just going to say that, Peter. Yes, number four. Put that in there.
4: So we have so far three, four and five.
1: Okay, let's go to our fourth caller, Nick from Christchurch. You want a number? Give us a number.
6: Number 11.
0: That's better. Okay. That's better, Nick.
1: Okay, right, Nick's so in with four. Number 11. Reed from Napier, good morning. Give us a number, please.
7: Morning, let's go number two, please, fellas.
1: Okay, you go
0: bigger than that if you want, Reed. You don't have to go two.
7: Two's a lock.
1: Okay. Can't argue against that.
4: Hey, Reed, would you mind if I use your two as the Powerball number?
7: Yeah, that's what I was thinking.
1: Right. Okay, Reed.
4: That's down. Yeah, awesome. Reed's
1: locked in. That's the anchor spot, isn't it? That's a big number.
0: And I like Reed's an engineer, so he's a deep thinker. Okay, Fraser from Whanganui. Morning, Fraser.
8: Morning, team. How are we?
0: Good. You're an agribusiness.
8: Mm-hmm. I am, yes.
0: What number would you like?
8: Go 15, please.
1: 15, okay, good. We've got the teens covered off. I think we've got all of the single-digit numbers ticked off.
4: So now I just need this caller here. What's your name?
0: Morning. What's your name, caller?
9: Yeah, Albie.
1: Albie.
0: Albie.
9: Yeah.
1: Whereabouts in the country are you, Albie?
9: The mighty Waikato.
1: Oh, beautiful part of the country. Give us a number there, Albie.
9: 18.
1: Okay.
0: Oh, so I like 18, Albie. I like that.
9: Yeah, it's a good one.
0: Yeah.
1: Okay, how many people have we got in the draw so far, Ruda?
4: Okay, so we've got seven, which means we've got one line locked away.
1: Okay, so we only need to put 14 more people in the draw. Let's whip through this. Ben, give us a number.
10: Well, let's go. How many did the box will score this weekend? So 40.
4: 40.
0: Get out.
1: Ben, 40.
0: Are we even letting him in the syndicate?
1: Hang up on Ben, but he's in the syndicate. Willie, give us a number.
11: 13, lucky
1: 13. Lucky 13, chuck that in. James. Number three. Yes, hello, who are we talking to?
12: Tara, yeah.
1: Didn't catch it the second time. Give us a number.
12: Tara, 31, my birthday.
4: 31,
1: okay. Happy birthday for the other day.
0: Good on you. James, you're a pastor from Dunedin. What's your number?
13: Number 17 then, mate.
0: Of course it is, James.
1: Who we got now?
4: Let's go.
1: Nick, give us a number.
14: Hey, can I have number 21?
4: 21. Yes, you can. There we go. Right, we need one more here and then a Powerball. So who we got there?
0: Jeremy, would you like to give us a number?
4: 29.
0: What about Luke on line four there? Luke, would you like to come in with a number?
15: 23, please, guys.
1: 23.
4: Well, actually, because we've got Luke here, it's going to make it easier. Luke, can you give me something between 1 and 10? This is the Powerball for line 2.
15: I'll put it over to my son, Cooper. 1 to 10. Pick a number.
4: Two.
0: Right. Good call, Cooper. Good call,
4: That's
0: mate.
4: That's 14 done. We need 7.
1: R18, bet responsibly. Okay, well, let's go to line number 3. Good morning, Hauraki. Who are we talking to?
16: Andrew.
1: Andrew. Give us a number, Andrew.
16: 27.
4: 27.
0: Yep.
1: Sure.
0: 27.
1: Line 4. Good morning, Hauraki. Who are we talking to?
17: Caleb.
1: Favourite number? 24.
4: Okay, good. Okay. That's a good one, actually.
0: Mike from New Zealand, welcome to the show. G'day, Mike, in public relations. What number would you like?
2: Number 16, please. Boys.
1: 16.
0: Boy, so you're a 16 sort of a guy, Mike. Yep. That's
1: Should we
0: right.
1: go to Jake from Christchurch? Morning, Jake. Your favourite number, please?
6: 33.
0: 33.
4: Okay. All right.
0: Line three, Steve's on there, ready to go. Good on you, Steve. Welcome to the show. What number would you like?
6: 35, thanks, Lad.
1: 35 okay, for is, Steve. Well, I like this. How many more do we need?
4: We need two more. Okay. One of them has to be the Powerball.
1: Line number six, good morning, Hauraki. Who are we talking to?
11: Paul.
1: Paul, what's Paul. Your favourite number?
11: 32.
1: Okay,
4: 32. So.
1: And then the last one, caller. Line number five. Good morning, Hauraki. Who are we talking to?
17: Kev.
1: Good morning, Kev. Yeah. We need a number between 1 and 10, please.
17: Number 7.
4: That's it.
1: And we've that's
0: got
1: it.
0: Yep.
1: Okay, you're in the syndicate.
0: Done. We've got the 21 people for our syndicate. We're all ready to go. You. Plus, we've got me, you, and Ruta and Zoe.
4: Yes.
0: Which means 25. Ooh. 25 million on tonight. We're taking a million home each.
1: Was that too boring for 820?
4: Nah.
0: Wow.
1: Frantic.
0: Callers name numbers. That's what we call it.
1: Someone said, is there something more neutral than neutral?
0: Here's Everclear on radio. Hauraki, it's 8:23.

0: 8:26 on the Hareki Breakfast. 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
1: Yes, a lot of feedback on the syndicate we've just put together. Willie said, send this in for the radio awards. Generosity of sharing a line. This text said, this isn't even neutral. This is sitting at the blazing spot with a flat battery from running the radio. And Steve says, as part of the syndicate, if I see Ruta out in West Auckland driving a Porsche around Riverhead, then the serious fraud office will be called.
0: Thanks for your feedback. Coming up with Kerry and Manaya. Coming up, would you rather? We'll put some more people in the draw. Also, Dead or Alive, the game where we name five well-known people. You've got to work out whether dead or alive. $100 Bunnings voucher up for grabs. Plus, the black box recording. What did it say about those Airlink planes that flew over the top of the Springboks versus All Blacks test in Cape Town on Sunday morning? This is the Hareki Breakfast.
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15: Kerry and Manaya, the Hareki Breakfast.
0: #8:31 on the Hareki Breakfast. Time for your latest sport headlines. Thanks to Export Ultra, the beer for here. Midfielder Anton Lennart-Brown says his side is under no illusions as to the task ahead of them. If the All Blacks want to win the pivotal third test against the Springboks in Soweto, Sunday's game is seen as a decider, given the fourth match is pointless and takes place in neutral Baltimore.
1: It will also potentially result in a draw, which I don't think anyone wants to see.
16: No.
1: I see that the New Zealand team's still $2.80 to win. I think they call them the All Blacks. They are still massive outsiders. Well, I don't know why 280 when both the last two games have been quite so close.
0: I think
1: it is a coin toss, though, isn't it?
0: I think.
1: Do you think we're going to win?
0: Look, I would never bet against the All Blacks because they have a way of winning.
1: Well, certainly not at $1.42. You wouldn't.
0: No, you wouldn't. And they just have a way of winning. They're a team that can win. They're bloody good. Look at their track record.
1: Yeah, I've said it before. If that game was 5 minutes longer, that last game, I think we might have won that.
0: But it's a good South African side, yes. And they have a lot of reason at home to win.
1: Yes.
0: Like, it's really important for them. And it's who wants it more than I?
1: It's going to come down to who wants it more.
0: Who wants it more?
1: It's going to come down to what All Blacks team shows up on the day.
0: Who's the ref?
1: Don't know.
0: It's not the Georgian dude, is it? The weirdo from Georgia.
1: He was crook last week. He pulled a sickie.
0: Yes, you got that weirdo from Australia.
1: Yeah.
0: Are there any normal rugby referees in international?
1: No.
0: Have they ever been?
1: No, because like when you're putting together a game of rugby and you go, right, there's 31 of us. All right, I'll play for this team. One guy puts his hand up and goes, I'll do the rules. Like, that's not a...
0: And then, so does anyone know what they are? It's like, no.
1: It's sort of like this, but it's kind of...
0: Real complicated.
16: It is the Georgian guy. So he was supposed to do the second, and Angus Gardner from Australia was supposed to do the third, but now they've swapped because he's better.
0: He's better?
16: The Georgian guy. He was sick.
0: Oh, yeah, he's sick. I think you meant he's a better ref. The Warriors have opted to rest Kirk Capewell and Wade Egan for Saturday's NRL regular season finale at home against the Seagulls. Timari Martin and Chanel Harris-Tavita return to the halves. Former captain Montgomery Beatham II says it's the Warriors' best chance ever to take out the whole thing.
1: He really jazzed me up when he came on before. I think it's our year.
0: He knows his stuff, Montgomery Beatham II.
1: Yes, he does. Yeah. He knows the club. He knows the mood in camp.
0: And Northern Mystics boss Phil Vivers suggested a solution to a potential lack of silver ferns in the proposed privatised domestic competition next year. Netball New Zealand's decision to enter into an agreement with investors Anna Mowbray and Ali Williams for a new league comes about a month too late to secure top talent. 18 local players have signed in Australia or England next season. Those tournaments run during the first half of the year. Viver says there's merit in looking at other windows.
1: It's probably just a one-off thing as well because all those players, they didn't have a future secured for next year, so they all went and signed overseas. I think if this competition continued for a few years, this would be their first choice, wouldn't it? So it's pretty exciting for Netball New Zealand. It's good. Good that someone's out there having a crack at trying to fix it.
0: Give us a call now, 0800 Hodaki, 0800 428725. If you want to play dead or alive, we'll need two contestants to go head-to-head. We're going to name five well-known people. You have to tell us whether they are dead or alive. Nothing here to see, just a kill out me, trying to

0: 8:38 on the Hideki Breakfast Time for the game where we name five well-known people and you have to tell us whether they are dead or alive. $100 up for grabs for the winner. We'll need two calls. Two callers on 0800 Hideki. Patrick is the first person to call through. Good morning, Patrick. Welcome to the show.
1: G'day, fellas. Thanks for having me.
0: Patrick, you're a landscaper from Christchurch.
1: Correct. Yeah.
0: You're building any shelter belts? How are you going with the easterly?
1: Surely there'll be some coming up in the springtime, I suppose. But nah. It's all decks and concrete down here at the moment.
2: Is it? Yeah, I was going to say, you're preparing for the Super El Nino. How does that affect a landscaper?
1: It's good, really. Everyone wants to get outside.
2: Yeah.
1: Build a nice outdoor area, mate.
0: Yeah, I feel like the Super El Nino is going to be good for Christchurch. You probably get more nor'westers and maybe a few less easterlies.
1: Yeah, let's hope so.
2: Knock on wood.
0: Are you building many retaining walls, Patrick?
1: No, not really. Majority of Christchurch is pretty flat.
0: No, it's interesting because it's
2: a great point you've raised,
0: Wellington
2: Patrick.
0: Landscaper.
2: Well, very hilly.
0: Yes, and they're saying that basically you're just building retaining walls up the wazoo. So many bloody retaining walls.
2: Not a lot to retain on a plane.
0: Nothing to retain in Christchurch.
2: In Spain. All right, Patrick, your buzzer is your name. Do you want to try it out?
1: Yep, go on. Patrick.
2: Patrick, good stuff.
3: Nailed it, man.
2: All right, let's go to Josh in Wellington. You're a truck driver. Are you building any retaining walls?
4: No, I just take them out.
0: Okay, Josh, I think that's a great zinger from Josh.
3: Yep.
0: Josh, could you test your buzzer, please? It's your name.
4: Josh.
0: Okay, first to three takes out the $100 Bunnings voucher. First person, dead or alive, famous English motorsport commentator and journalist, Murray Walker.
4: Josh.
0: Josh Murray Walker is?
4: Dead.
0: Yes, he died in 2021, aged 97. Wow. 97 Murray Walker.
3: Yeah,
0: he was 97. That's impressive.
2: 1-0, okay. Josh.
0: Oh, good scoring, Mano. Person two. Dead or alive, Hollywood actor who had hits like Dick Tracy and Bugsy in the early 90s, Warren Beatty, dead or alive?
4: Josh,
0: Warren Beatty is?
4: Dead.
0: Patrick, Warren Beatty is?
1: Alive.
2: 1-0.
0: Correct.
2: Patrick squares the ledger.
0: Person three. Pop singer, best known for her time in Peking Man and When the Cat's Away, Margaret Ehrlich, dead or alive?
1: Patrick.
0: Patrick, Margaret Ehrlich is?
1: Alive.
0: I'm going to go to Josh.
4: She's dead at the moment.
2: She is.
0: 57, gone too soon, Margaret Ehrlich, great New Zealander.
2: It's about your age. That's 2-1 to Josh.
0: Correct. He can take it out with this one, Josh. Best known for playing Sulu on the original Star Trek, George Takei, dead or alive?
1: Patrick.
0: Oh, Patrick, can he get it right? George Takei is?
1: Dead.
0: Josh, George Takei is?
4: Alive?
2: He's alive.
0: He's 89 and Josh has taken it out. Congratulations, Josh. You've won a $100 Bunnings voucher.
2: One of the less convincing victories, but a victory nonetheless. Josh, congratulations.
4: All good. Thank you, boys.
0: Thanks, Josh. Bad luck, Patrick. This is the Hideki Breakfast.
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20: 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Grand final is underway.
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0: simple question. One weekend of a lifetime. Would you rather?
1: That's right. Together with our mates at boystrip.co.nz, we could be sending you and a mate to the event of your choice, either the NRL Grand Final with races on the Saturday at Randwick and a pre-match cruise to the game, or 3 nights in Sydney with shuttles to and from Bathurst both Saturday and Sunday. Jesse joins us from Wellington. Jesse, welcome to the show. I don't know if you heard earlier on, but Montgomery beat them the second. Was saying it is our best chance to get in that grand final and take it out. Did you hear that, Jesse?
2: I certainly did.
1: What do you think about that, Jesse?
3: Jesse was going to be a girl, Jerry?
1: Jesse?
3: Yeah.
2: No, I
1: thought Jesse was going to be a boy.
3: No, yeah, same.
1: Yeah.
2: Yeah, I'm down. I reckon up the wires, mate. They've got it this year.
3: Yeah. I agree.
1: Okay.
4: I agree.
3: I think that's why. I think there's way more people in the draw for the grand final than Bathurst. I think that's why. If we had done this competition 6 months ago, it would have been far more 50-50. But all right, we'll chuck you in the draw for the grand final. Good luck, Jesse.
1: Here's Luke from Nelson. Morning, Luke. How's Nelson this morning?
5: Yeah, it's not too bad, actually, boys. It was a bit windy yesterday, but it's come out nice today.
3: Do you think Luke was going to be a girl, Jerry?
1: No, I did, actually. Luke, are you still building?
5: I am building, yes.
1: What are you building?
5: I've got a bit of alterations on at the moment.
3: A couple of renovations going on.
5: Renovations, extensions, alterations,
3: yeah. Tell me this, Luke from Nelson the Builder. Dwang or Nog?
5: It's a dwang.
1: Okay, see, there we go. It's that line of demarcation is the cook straight, isn't it?
3: Straight, yeah. Now tell me this, Luke. Grand final or Bathurst?
5: Grand final, 100%.
3: Okay, we'll chuck you in
5: even
3: the draw.
5: Even 6 months ago.
1: Oh, really, Luke?
3: Any day.
1: Okay.
5: Yeah, 100%.
3: Good on you, Luke. We'll chuck you in the draw.
1: Here's Gareth from New Plymouth. He's a painter. Morning, Gareth.
6: Morning, mate. How you going?
1: Yeah, good. Good. How are the westerlies treating you in New Plymouth at the moment?
6: Pretty calm at the moment, but I think the wind's going to pick up, eh?
3: Favourite?
6: A little bit bipolar the last couple of days.
3: Yeah, New Plymouth exposed from all ends. Tell me this, favourite shade of white for an interior hallway?
6: Ocarito.
3: Okay.
1: Okay,
3: controversial.
6: controversial, that colour, mate.
3: Yeah, yeah. I'll tell you
6: is
3: what.
1: Is anyone still doing a half Spanish white?
6: No, not that I know of. Mainly greens now.
3: Anyone running a double pearl lustre?
6: No. Oh, yes. I have heard of a double pearl.
3: Yeah, okay.
1: Yes. When was the last time you used Power Nui?
6: Never used it, mate.
1: Okay.
6: Never used
3: it. Not on the way to anything.
1: Very interesting.
3: All right, Gareth.
6: maybe in Auckland, eh?
3: Yeah. Grand final or Bathurst, Gareth?
6: Grand final, mate.
3: Grand final.
6: 2 years ago, but I'll go again.
3: Fair enough. All right, we'll chuck in the draw. Best of luck, Gareth.
1: See you, Gareth.
6: Okay, thanks very much. Have a good day.
3: You too, mate. Controversial opinions on paint there from Gareth.
1: Yeah. Another chance to go on the draw before 10 o'clock this morning.

0: This is the Hareke Breakfast with Jerry and Manaya. So every week we deliver to one lucky business around our beautiful nation a whole lot of Export Ultra merch.
1: Yeah.
0: Now, if you want to be part of this, just text dump to 3483. I was going to say merch.
1: No, it's not merch. It's dump.
0: It's dump to 3483. Yeah. And we would be heading our way to your business potentially on Friday. What's today? Wednesday.
1: Yes. So make sure that you do that now. And even if you've entered before, then bang it in there again. You never know your luck with these things. And it's just an aid of spreading a bit of cheer. We just sort of looked at what we had. And the resources we had and the problems that we were facing, it's tough out there. It's a cost of living crisis for a lot of people. A lot of workplaces, the first thing that gets cut is the merch budget.
0: What the first thing, they don't even think about merch. What they're going to cut. They just go merch, boom, gone.
1: Yeah. A lot of places used to have a merch fridge.
2: Yeah.
0: I know.
1: And now you'd be lucky to get any merch. I mean, we used to have Friday merch over at the... Over in the lounge over there.
0: Oh, TVNZ, they used to have Friday merch as well. First thing, got rid of it.
1: The place I used to work, they used to have a bloody merch trolley that came around in the afternoons.
0: I know, we used to clap it in across the road. We used to clap the bloody merch trolley in at 4 o'clock. Nowadays, what I've got to say is, why can't you bring your own merch?
1: Yeah, I agree with that.
0: Health and safety.
1: Yeah, health and safety. And then it's also
0: apparently health and safety.
1: So now you're going to go down to a pub and you're paying $16 for a merch.
0: Yeah.
1: You know, it's ridiculous.
0: What a load of crap.
1: So we thought, well, we've got access to a bit of Export Ultra merch.
0: Mm-hmm.
1: Why don't we start dishing that out to people?
0: Yeah,
1: so that's what we're doing.
0: Yep. Text, as we said, text dump to 3483, and we could be heading to your business on Friday morning with some Export Ultra weekly dump merch.
1: Yeah. The Hauraki Breakfast with Jerry and Manaya.

0: that extremely low flyover of the Cape Town Stadium before the Springboks All Blacks test on Sunday morning. So they've released...
1: They've recovered the black boxes.
0: They've recovered the black boxes. They didn't really have to recover them because they're already in the bloody planes. So 12 to 14, so 13 metres above the roof of the stadium with 56,000 people inside.
1: Yes, that's right. They said that the flight data recorded by both aircraft has confirmed that their flights were performed within civil aviation safety limits for speed and altitude.
0: Okay.
1: And that they were performed as they were planned. So it wasn't a rogue operator, and it wasn't an accident.
0: Okay, yeah, that's all good. But I mean, the idea that it's that they're going an okay speed. I mean, they were going 278 k's an hour.
1: Yeah, fine.
0: So if that plane plows into whether it's going 278, whether it's going 360, or whether it's going 400,
1: yeah,
0: it won't make any difference.
1: No, it's safe. They said it. They come out and said
0: it would do exactly the same amount of damage, I would imagine. 13 metres above the... 13 metres?
1: No, that's safe.
0: Is it?
1: They checked the black box and said, yeah, all good. It's exactly how we planned it.
0: It was carefully rehearsed, apparently.
1: Carefully rehearsed and safe as house. Well, so they did that a couple of times.
0: When you say rehearse, I wonder if they did exactly what they do when they do aerobatics, because I've seen the aerobatics groups rehearse their... And do you know how they do it? They stand on the ground and they pretend to be a plane with their arms out, and they walk around in formation, and they move in formation on the ground.
1: Yeah.
0: I've seen it done. It's quite interesting. I wonder if they did that with... I wonder if the Airlink pilots were doing that.
1: Yeah, like motocross dudes. They do that too.
0: How's our post going? Because we talked about it on the show, and then it somehow found the algorithm of a million South Africans.
1: Yeah, it has really inflamed the... and I've noticed that a lot of different media outlets this week have inflamed South African rugby fans. They are the Indian cricket fans of the rugby world. It is at about 75,000 views, 75,600. 75,000 of those are all in South Africa. 366 comments, and it is all just South Africans kicking off about our fear and panic that spread around the world. Get over it. We are. It was a Guinness World Record record-breaking attempt. They were supposed to turn around and land inside the stadium. DM me if you want the video of a Boeing spinning inside the stadium, the pilot jumping out, then jumping back in, only for the Boeing to fly straight through the rugby posts. Nelson Mandela has said it always seems impossible until it's done. And then someone else, because we're saying the... Flight Officer X, who joined us on the show, said that there are old pilots and there are bold pilots, but there are no old bold pilots. Calvin Borta has said the old bold pilots were flying the Passover.
0: Oh, yeah. Okay.
1: So, yeah, it is. It continues to. I mean, I don't know. Like I said yesterday, if we ever needed to up our social numbers, just start slagging Australian rugby teams off.
0: Hey, they got another one planned for Soweto on Sunday morning.
1: I don't know, but someone did say yesterday we will go lower next time.
0: Is the Hodaki Breakfast.
2: Jerry and Manaya, join the Conclave, the Hodaki Breakfast discussion group on Facebook for more.

0: It's a Hareki Breakfast with Jerry and Manoa. Huge news in Takaka. Takaka's only supermarket had to shut down. It didn't have to shut down, but it did shut down. Yeah. Because local legend Crowther Rainish passed away at aged 84. Hugely respected Golden Bay businessman and community figure. He'd been a major part of the local grocery scene for decades and was involved heavily in the wider community.
1: Yeah. So they shut the supermarket down to have his funeral at the supermarket. So anyone that wanted their groceries, or that was their weekly shop for the week, they were out of luck because they're having a funeral in the supermarket. What do you reckon, the small goods or?
0: Good question. I think I'd have mine in the fruit and veg.
1: Would you?
0: Yeah, because there's something about the fruit and veg has just got a nice smell to it. It possibly offset the what's that stuff that they put in?
2: Formaldehyde.
0: Formaldehyde of a body, you know, when you're trying to preserve it. Also, just a little bit of colour, a little bit of vibrancy takes away, you know, from the death look on your face. Because I go open casket.
1: Yeah.
0: I mean, personally, I'd love to be lying in amongst the apples and oranges.
1: Well, this is what I wanted to ask this morning was, have you guys thought about your funeral and do you have a plan?
0: Oh, absolutely.
1: Oh, yes, we had this discussion, haven't we?
0: You know my plan.
1: Your plan is you would like not only open casket but open air. You'd like to be put on a lilo and floated around your pool.
0: Yeah, that's right. So we're not having my funeral at a church or anything like that. It's not going to be at a hall. It's not going to be anywhere like that. It's going to be at home.
1: Yeah.
0: Catered.
1: Got it.
0: It's going to be a party. And it's going to be, even if it's winter, I don't care. I want to be in a pair of budgie smugglers on a lilo, strapped to the lilo, and floating around the pool.
1: Double-sided tape, maybe, just to keep you on there. What happens if you flip over?
0: Well, how am I going to flip over?
1: Well, I mean, lilo's a pretty unwieldy thing. You've got to activate the core to keep those things upright. Like, if you capsize in there, who's going to have to hop in and flip your lifeless corpse back up the road?
0: I shouldn't be flipping. I mean, there's no swell in the pool. I don't know why I'd be. There's no chop. I'm just lying in there. I'm lying on the pool. Unless someone starts doing manus in the pool.
1: I just want to be prepared because I know what's going to happen is you're going to die before me. Let's be so clear about that. And then while we're coming to pay our respects, you're going to flip over and everyone's going to look at me and be like, can you hop in there and flip Jerry's lifeless body back?
0: But hold on, dead people can't move. The only way is that someone would be manuing in the pool. And look, feel free to get into the pool.
1: Yeah.
0: I don't want sunscreen on. I want to burn.
1: Why would we put sunscreen on a corpse?
0: Well, some people might be like, we don't want them burning. We don't want them going red. I say burn. Burn, baby, burn.
1: Do you burn if you're dead?
0: You do.
1: Okay.
0: Absolutely you do.
1: Rhoda, have you thought about yours? Your funeral?
2: I don't know. Pardon me.
1: Is it next week?
2: Depends how the pep diets go. Part of me feels like, because I'm a guy that loves my dogs, and part of me feels like I should just be like a dog and just go, I think I'm just about done. No, just wander off. Wander off to die, and hopefully no one ever finds me. I wonder what happened to Dad.
0: It's the old Inuit. Inuit maneuver.
2: Yeah, is it?
0: Just wander off. Because at some point, I mean, and you're about 5 years away from this, really, where you're a burden on your family. So at the point when you're a burden and you're using up resources.
1: I was talking to Rita's wife and she said, I don't know if we'll get through this winter with another mouth to feed. Are we better off without having the main provider for the family if it means it's one less mouth to feed?
0: Yeah. It's the honourable thing to do.
1: It is.
2: I agree.
0: Yeah. In many cultures.
1: And sooner rather than later. Yeah. I've thought about this ad nauseum. There's a few different ways to do it. I would like Mongolian sky funeral.
0: Oh.
1: Which is where they leave my corpse exposed on the Mongolian steppe and then a bunch of vultures and eagles come and carry me back off to the winds from whence I came.
0: Oh, you can. I find that obviously it's probably quite intense to watch if it's a member of your family.
1: Yeah.
0: But you got to say, beautiful.
1: Yes.
0: Like the idea of it, because you are being taken by these other animals, and then you're returning back into the universe as parts of other beings.
1: Yeah, and so I guess the only thing is, it's not a very New Zealand way to do it. But the issue is, the only other way I could think to do it would be a Waimate sky funeral, which is a bunch of wallabies. You leave your body out, and the wallabies return you to the hills.
0: Yeah.
1: It's going to take a while for wallabies.
0: I don't know. I mean, Australasian harrier hawk.
1: Oh, yeah, Hawk could probably do it.
2: You did talk earlier about the Kias jumping on the back of sheeps and having a go.
1: There
2: could
1: you
2: the
1: go.
2: Kias do you? Up
1: Maybe
2: in the
0: Kia up in the Highlands?
2: Yeah.
1: Could the Kias do you?
0: Why not?
1: Yeah. I don't know. Get in touch, Kias.
0: It's the Hareki Breakfast.
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simple question. Would you rather the NRL Grand Final or the Bathurst 1000? Call 0800 Hodaki now to get in the draw.

0: simple question. One weekend of a lifetime. Would you rather?
1: Yeah, a couple of great trips thanks to boystrip.co.nz. One to the NRL Grand Final, the other one to Bathurst, coming up in October.
2: Yes, let's get straight into it. Let's rip through these. Mitchell, the groundskeeper from Auckland, I presume you want to go and have a look at the state of the grounds at the Grand Final.
3: Yep. No, I think the old turf there, she's a little bit different to New Zealand, but on that Grand Final day, she'll be looking lush and good.
1: Yeah, I can imagine there'll be plenty of cooch. And or Kaikuia, Mitchell.
3: It'll be a coach, rye, it'll be a hybrid. It'll be a little bit of everything.
1: Any fescue in there?
3: Might be, yeah. There'll be a bit of artificial turf as well, possibly, to hold it together. So it'll be a little bit of everything, kind of like Eden Park do it.
1: Mitchell, turf chat. Thanks for that, Mitchell. We'll chuck you in the draw.
3: Cheers, guys. Thank you.
4: Is that coach?
1: Yep. Here's Jesse from Milford. Morning, Jesse.
2: Any coach in Milford, Jesse?
5: How are you?
1: So much bloody cooch in... There's so much cooch in Milford, it's not funny.
4: Too much?
2: That's what they're saying. Jesse will put you out of your misery. Grand Final or Bathurst?
5: Grand Final, 100%.
2: Good stuff. All right, we'll chuck you in the draw there. Jesse, Reese from Christchurch, operating a bit of forklift this morning. Are you allowed to drive that thing on the road, Reese? Are you qualified for that?
6: All day, every day.
2: Yeah,
6: yes, okay. Indeed.
2: Does your forklift license, the actual card itself, look like it was made on Microsoft Paint?
6: It does, mate, but there's not actually a forklift license. It's just a bit of piece of paper, so you can just make it yourself.
2: Yes.
1: Shh, don't tell people that.
2: I have a recently expired forklift license, and it looks like I made it on PowerPoint.
6: Yeah, just twink out the number and put a new one on.
1: Hey, Reese.
4: Allegedly.
2: Yeah, allegedly.
6: Allegedly.
2: I just wasn't allowed to drive on the road, so if you ever saw me on the road, mind your own business. All right, Reese, Grand Final, or do you want to take that forklift around Mount Panorama?
6: No, I'll take it around the Grand Final, I think. Wazzle day.
2: Yeah, good stuff.
1: Good on you, Reese. Thanks for calling. Thanks for listening to the show. We'll check you in the draw.
6: Cheers, lads.
1: It's all thanks to boystrip.co.nz. This is the Hideki Breakfast. The world.

0: This is the Hideki Breakfast with Jeremy and I. That'll just about do us. I've got to say, I took away from today's show something that really warmed my heart. That was Montgomery Beetham II saying that this is the team. This is a rallying cry, basically. I liken it to something from the film either Rob Roy or Braveheart, maybe Gladiator.
1: Yeah.
0: Something like that. A rallying war cry to the fans saying we can do this. There's never been a better chance for us.
1: Yes, we've never had a better team. Nah. We've never been in a better position.
0: We've got the experience. We've got the youth. We've got people who have been in grand finals and won.
1: And you were saying off air, Ruta, that there's no prohibitive favourite. It's usually like the Panthers are miles ahead of everyone else. It's not the case this year.
2: Well, you got your Panthers obviously in the last 5-6 years, and then before that it was the Storm all the time, and then before that Manly were very strong. Around the time they won the grand final against us in 2011.
1: Yeah.
2: But there's just no team, or maybe that team this year is us and we don't realise.
1: I think it is.
0: Well, look, I mean, I think we've got a bloody good chance. Yeah. Of course, sport's a weird thing, and sometimes it comes down to a couple of little moments here and there that'll change everything. Do they want it? Yes, they do.
2: Yes.
1: Well, and we know it's going to come down to who wants it more. It's going to come down to what team shows up, and it'll be a game of two halves, whatever happens. I tell you what I've taken away from the show this morning. I'm looking at our Powerball ticket. We put a syndicate together, 21 listeners and the four of us. The Powerball number, like the Powerball itself, we've got four lines. The Powerball number is 2 in 3 of those lines.
2: Oh.
1: The Hauraki Hive Mind has activated this morning, and we've got a lot of the same numbers appearing over and over again. Which means
0: Ruta's had a
2: That's not my fault. I was just, people were ringing up. 21 people rung up and I was entering it live on the radio. It's not my fault. I was doing the admin. I was doing the donkey work. What were you doing, Jerry?
0: I was taking calls.
1: Yeah, Jerry, what were you doing?
0: I was taking the calls. I was talking to the people.
1: Huh? Oh, yeah. Anyway, congratulations to all 21 of those people. You are all now millionaires alongside us.
0: Big Sandy's up next. This is the Hauraki Breakfast.
3: 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Nah. Running a marathon? No way. Being at Bathurst or the NRL Grand Final?
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6: 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The NRL Grand Final or the Bathurst 1000. 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
21: In this update, Green MP Tamitha Paul is under pressure to apologise after falsely claiming in Parliament that National MP Grant McCallum was using the accommodation allowance to pay off a house in Wellington. The videos she shared online have gone viral, and McCallum says he's disappointed the Greens co-leaders aren't holding her to account.
22: I think it reflects poorly on them and their leadership. Yeah, the people of New Zealand, they want to hold other politicians to a high standard and have them manage to do it to themselves.
21: Departing National MP Paulo Garcia says the abuse he's faced during his 7 years in Parliament got so bad, he and his wife even moved house to get away from it. The new Lynn MP shared the toll it's taken during his valedictory speech after confirming he won't stand again. Kiwis are drinking less than ever, with alcohol consumption dropping to a record low. The Brewers Association says financial pressure is likely making people think twice before buying a beer or wine. And Chinese car brands are winning over Kiwi buyers, with BYD, Chery, Jaecoo and GWM helping lift China's share of new vehicle sales to nearly 19%. Larry Fallowfield from MTA says China is now the second biggest source of new vehicles behind Japan.
23: They're definitely coming in at a good price point, and the technology in them is quite outstanding compared to other brands that are out there in the marketplace. They're right up there.
21: In sport, the hard work starts now for Anna Mowbray and Ali Williams in partnership with Netball New Zealand to get a privatised domestic competition started next year. The exact number of teams, owners, locations, playing rosters, coaches, competition format and start date need confirming. A broadcast agreement is also a priority. And the Warriors have opted to rest Kurt Capewell and Wade Egan for Saturday's NRL regular season finale at home against the Sea Eagles. And that's your newsfeed. I'm Bryn Rudkin.
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is Linkin Park. You're listening to Radio Hauraki with Beck. Thanks to TradeStaff. And if you're looking for work, check out tradestaff.co.nz. They've got jobs available right now. It is Wednesday, the 2nd of September. Kate Britton, who is the absolute heartbeat of Radio Hauraki, it's her birthday today. So everyone from Radio Hauraki wishing Kate Britton the biggest love on your birthday. Love you, girl. Here's one of our favourite bands, eh? Here's Pluto, Dance Stamina.

Stereo MCs here on Radio Hauraki, taking me right back to the dance floor of VT's nightclub in Methven many decades ago now. Hey, would you rather go to the footy final in Sydney or see cars hooning around at Mount Panorama? Listen out for that cue to call. It could happen at any time. Just make sure you're dialing 0800 Hauraki, and you and a mate could be heading to either one of those events very soon. Here's Guns N' Roses.

Paul from Midwave Breaks, and you're about to check out our latest single, Hyacinth. This track is a straight up rock and roller, heavy on the riffs, but bringing plenty of positive energy. Hyacinth stands for happiness is a state of mind. It's not automatic and it's not always easy, but it's aspirational and something we could all use a bit.

0: It's Midway Breaks with Hyasim, fantastic Kiwi band. 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And I'm very lucky because joining me at lunchtime today for 12 o'clock rock, I've got Andy Knopp. He's one of two of the duo that make up The Response, and they've got a brand new song out. So we're going to find out about that and an exciting new gig coming up for them later this month. So make sure you're tuning in to 12 o'clock rock today. And if there's a tune you want to hear from The Response, let me know on 3483. I'll be back after the break with a bit of Incubus for you.
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simple question. Would you rather the NRL Grand Final or the Bathurst 1000? Call 0800 Hodaki now to get in the draw.

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1: One simple question, one weekend of a lifetime. Would you rather?
0: Radio Hodaki, who am I speaking to?
2: Oh, you're speaking to Nick.
0: Hey, Nick, how you doing?
2: Yeah, a lot better now. How are you?
0: I'm very good, mate. Hey, would you rather go to the NRL Grand Final or Bathurst?
2: Definitely the Grand Final.
0: I think 98% of people are choosing that one. What team do you support?
2: The Waz.
0: Up the Waz.
2: Yeah.
0: All right, well, I'm going to put you in the draw, Nick. Good luck. Have you got a passport?
2: I do have a passport. Hopefully it's not expired.
0: Yeah, maybe check that. Maybe check that, but I'll put you in the draw anyway.
2: Yeah, sweet. Awesome. Thanks heaps for
0: no
2: that.
0: No worries. Good luck.
2: Awesome. Cheers. See ya.
0: And you could have a chance next hour, maybe. Just got to keep listening out for that cue to call. Would you rather go to the NRL Grand Final or Bathurst? Thanks to Boys Trip here on Radio Hauraki.
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17: In this update, a review into Wellington's Moa Point wastewater disaster says years of poor governance and weak oversight left the system exposed when February's flooding hit. It found gaps in accountability and risk management and is calling for tougher compliance and better communication. National MP Grant McCallum says Green MP Tamitha Paul's claim that taxpayers paid for a house he owns in Wellington is simply wrong. He says he owns property in Northland and buying a house in Pye here is actually better value for taxpayers.
18: And ironically, saving the taxpayer money by not actually charging motels to the taxpayer.
17: The Opportunity Party says health and education need longer-term thinking with governments changing direction too often. Leader Kule Wong wants major parties to agree on 10-year plans. And a new report suggests warning signs were missed before a glacier collapse in Nepal triggered a deadly flood of ice and rock, killing at least 1,000 people and leaving 4,000 more missing. Dr. James Kirkham told the BBC that better warning systems may have saved lives.
19: The challenge in such a remote part of the Himalayas is one, the scale, but also the fact that we need more money to allow sustained observations of these different glaciers to allow better predictive capacity in the...
17: The outdoor courts are in catch-up mode on the third day at the US Tennis Open.
20: Rain delayed the start of play on all courts but two. Those two courts have retractable roofs. On the Ash Stadium, Madison Keys and then Taylor Fritz won their matches, while on the Armstrong Stadium, fifth seed Flavio Cobolli was down two sets to love before he turned things around to win in five.
17: And Cycling New Zealand has named 14 riders to compete in the Track World Championships in China from October 14 to 18. In that sport, I'm Bryn Rudkin.
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As Arctic Monkeys, you're listening to Hodaki Days with Beck on your Wednesday morning. Coming up very soon, I've got a tune from a dude who wrote a book. His name's John Toogood, and it's gone to number one on the New Zealand book charts. So I've got Shehard coming up for you soon, but right now, here's The Verve.

bit of you too for your Wednesday morning here on Hauraki. Now, you may have heard this on the big show yesterday. They're teaming up with Emerson's to create an exclusive beer for this year's 2026 Dunedin Craft Beer and Food Festival. And it's going to be a tropical hazy pale ale, but it does need a name. 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And up for grabs each day is a brand new Emerson's hoodie. So the Dunedin Craft Beer and Food Festival is happening Friday, November 27th and Saturday, November 28th at Forsyth Bar Stadium in Dunedin. And this year you're going to have Shapeshifter, Troy Kingy, Reb Fountain, Park Road, plus over 75 exhibitors doing their beer and beverage vendors. So massive 2 days of brews. 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

0: kind of song to amp you up for your Wednesday, isn't it? It's the Transplants here on Radio Hauraki. And this morning on Hauraki Breakfast, Jerry and Manaya, they chatted to former Warrior and Sky Sport commentator Monty Beetham.
1: This team, the current setup, everything around it is bringing a lot of people a lot of joy in New Zealand. But I do think players like you, it must be bringing you so much more joy than what, you know, say Manaya and I experienced, because you've got a history with the club, and to see it all come together, man, that must feel good for you.
2: I signed as a 15-year-old for the club on a scholarship, so that's only, what, 20 years ago now. and GST. But I tell you what, just when you dream of what's possible, and then when you go through the almost times, and you're part of the teams that sort of broke the narrative, to be in the situation and to go, you know what, there's never been a better opportunity. That has never been more winnable. You've never had a team that is more capable. And what it does for the rest of the country, my weekend's a better weekend after the Warriors. So many other people. That was my Monday. So, you know what? Every sad every year. But you know what? This could be that actual year, boys.
0: Hey, you heard it from the man himself, Monty Beetham. It could be our year this year for the Waz. You can listen to the full chat with Monty on our Hauraki Breakfast podcast. It's up now on the iHeart app or wherever you listen to your potties. And tomorrow on the show, $150 off grabs for That's Academic. 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

0: listening to Hauraki Days with Beck. I hope you're keeping warm out there. Oh, no, spring's a bit of a mixed bag this time of year, isn't it? Hey, I've got 12 o'clock rock coming up next, and I've got Andy Knopp from Kiwi Band The Response joining me for a chat. He's going to tell me what's coming up for them and about their new tune. If you want to hear a tune from The Response, flick me a text on 3483. Make sure you're tuning in after news and sport for 12 o'clock rock coming up soon here on Hauraki.
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20: 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It's a disease my mum is battling. So rather than writing an ad, I thought I'd share a memory. I remember mum would light up as she showed visitors our family photos. 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She looked so confused. 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Let's remember, September is Alzheimer's Awareness Month.
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23: In this update,
7: A review into Wellington's Moa Point wastewater disaster says years of poor governance and weak oversight left the system exposed when February's flooding hit.
10: The report doesn't determine legal liability or blame a single technical fault, but finds significant gaps in stewardship, accountability and risk management. It says the Wellington City Council was unable to make informed decisions on adequate funding due to the absence of clear requirements for Operator Veolia. The report makes six recommendations, including improving communication and tougher compliance measures.
7: There's a push for more affordable housing for older Kiwis, with more than 3,000 people signing a petition handed to Seniors Minister Casey Costello. The Christchurch Methodist Mission says people aged 55 and over are now the fastest growing group on the social housing waitlist. GPs are welcoming efforts to stop a flu outbreak with free vaccines for young children. And New Zealand's alcohol consumption has dropped to one of the lowest levels in the OECD. Dylan Firth from the Brewers Association.
11: The 0% beers are a huge part of the market now. You see every brewery's kind of got one in their stable. Also, the low-carbohydrate beers are definitely a big one. I mean, the biggest-selling beer in New Zealand is a low-carb beer at the moment.
7: Luke Metcalf may get at least one more appearance for the Warriors. The halfback injured his hamstring while attempting a shot at goal during the August 15 win over the Broncos. He's offered a more detailed timeline on NRL 360.
23: Tracking really well at the moment, probably looking back about week three into the finals, so there's a bit of glimmer of hope there. So yeah, that's what we're putting a target on.
7: Yeah, that's the week before the decider on October 4. And Northern Netball Zone and Mystics boss Phil Viver has voiced his intent to bid for a licence in the proposed domestic netball competition set down for next year, saved by investors Anna Mowbray and Ali Williams. And that's your newsfeed. I'm Bryn Rudkin.
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0: Otatahi indie rock duo The Response are Andy and Victoria Knopp. And lately, I tell you, they've been turning things up a few notches. Their previous single, Where Do You Run To?, one of my favourites, spent 9 weeks at number one on the New Zealand rock radio chart. And now they're back with their very riff-heavy new track, Clear as Crystal. And I'm so stoked to have in the studio with me, Andy. Kia ora, welcome.
26: Hey, great to be here.
0: So Clear as Crystal is your new
26: track.
0: We've been playing it a little bit.
26: Oh, thank you so much.
0: I'm loving it.
26: Oh, thank you.
0: Is there another single coming out soon? Or
26: yeah, we're looking at October for a new song. Clear as Crystal is probably the most bogan you'll ever hear the response.
0: Maybe that's why I like it so
26: yeah,
0: much.
26: Yeah, I think so. This one's for you.
0: Bogan,
26: absolutely. But it was so fun.